Welcome back to Vitamin D. You are listening to BFF.FM. Once again, it is Thursday, 5 p.m., and my name is DJ Whole Milk, bringing you the tunes during your rush hour commute or whatever you're doing on Thursday evenings. Tonight, we are playing a bunch of songs from iconic movie soundtracks over the 90s to 2000s eras. Most of these are from movies that I've like watched recently or some friends have recommended it. So there are a few songs on here from movies that I haven't seen but are now added to my list. And hopefully there are some movies that you'll either, remember fondly or want to watch and add to your watch list. So at the top of the hour, we heard the iconic Ezekiel 25:17 Samuel Jackson dialogue excerpt, if you will, from Pulp Fiction, 1994. Very iconic line. I recently came across a granola brand that is called Ezekiel 49, and their whole brand is like this Bible verse, because it says stuff about like eating wheat and barley and millet. So go check out Ezekiel 49. This is not sponsored, but maybe we could, you know, who knows. After that, we heard Trouble Man by Marvin Gaye. It's funny because this song is actually from a movie called Trouble Man. But I do not know the song from that movie, so maybe I'll add that to my watch list. But this song was played in Seven from 1995 with Brad Pitt and that other guy, Kevin Bacon. This song is from 1972. I don't know. I'll have to watch Trouble Man. I don't know if it's like about Marvin Gaye or if it's just like, it probably isn't. I don't really know. But they play this song during like the dinner apartment scene in Seven with like Morgan. They like invite Morgan Freeman over. And like, it's not actually playing like as part of the soundtrack. It's like they're playing the song on their, you know, CD player or whatever in their apartment. So it's very soft, very like, you know, kind of subtle, but a really great, great track to play for you guys. After that, we heard Head Over Heels, iconic Head Over Heels by Tears for Fears from 2001 Donnie Darko. Head Over Heels is from 1985, but yeah, probably one of the most iconic, like you hear that song and you're like, oh, Donnie Darko. That song is kind of what like inspired this episode. We like heard, or I don't know, I was listening to it or it came on or something and I was like, oh, let's do a movie soundtrack episode. After that we heard, oh no, that was it. We're gonna listen to some more coming up. Let's see, some like Men in Black, some Heat, some from The Departed, some from 10 Things I Hate About You, some from Princess Mononoke. So stay tuned. There's a lot of throwbacks coming up. A lot of Moby, low-key. Lots of 90s movies were playing Moby in their soundtrack. So shout out to anybody who saw Moby at Portola last year. But yeah, he was doing hella movie soundtracks in, what, the 2000s? No, like the 90s. Yeah. All right, well, we're going to listen to some more music. Thanks so much for tuning in. It's been a minute, but I'm excited to be here. I'm excited to be playing music. It's a pretty nice day outside in the Mission, so hope you're enjoying the outdoors. And next up, we're going to listen to Same Old Thing by A Tribe Called Quest from Men in Black. I forgot to mention that we're listening to like the new, I don't know, Fortet album. It's his like Wingdings moniker. I think it came out like earlier this month.
But that is our backtrack. So take a listen to that. I can't tell you what it's called, and I can't tell you what the artist's name is, but Google Fortite Wingdings, and it'll come up. All right, thanks so much for tuning in. You're listening to Vitamin D on BFF.fm.

Bro, shout out Moby. That was sick. You're listening to Vitamin D. My name is DJ Whole Milk, and this is BFF.FM, and that was New Dawn Fades by Moby. Yeah, by Moby from 1995. It's actually off the Feeling So Real single album, but it does have New Dawn Fades. New Dawn Fades was in Heat, 1995. Also, the track before that was Always Forever Now by Passengers. And both of these tracks were from Heat, 1995, featuring Al Pacino, Robert De Niro, fucking Natalie Portman, and many... Oh, what's that guy's name? Val... I forget what his name is, but lots of people, really good movie. One of my top four, actually. Shout out Letterboxd. Quick Letterboxd plug. Follow me if you're watching movies. But yeah, it's one of my top four. I love an LA movie. I love a drama movie. I low-key love the car chase scenes and like the shooting scenes, like all throughout downtown LA, are just like massive and crazy. And I love seeing LA in a movie, you know, that's like my favorite thing. My dad got me into Heat. Of course he did, as it's such a like dad movie, but, it's definitely something that I've really grown to like love over the years. So go watch Heat. It's really good. You can see very young Natalie Portman and all the other folks. So yeah, that was Moby and Passengers. Before that, we heard Extreme Ways, also by Moby. That was from the Bourne Ultimatum, 2007. Extreme Ways came out in 2002. That song is so funny because it like is the Jason Bourne song, you know. I actually think they didn't have it in the first one, Bourne Identity, but they had it as the theme song in, what is it, Supremacy and Ultimatum. I very recently watched all three of these movies, so that is why I'm very up to date on you know, what these movies were. I grew up watching those movies, so it was really fun to kind of come back to it. I guess I grew up watching all of these movies, but you know, I actually didn't watch Donnie Darko until I was like in college, but it's fine. Let's see, before that we heard Same Old Thing from Men in Black by A Tribe Called Quest. Also watched all the Men in Blacks, maybe just the first one, I think, actually, and it still holds up. Will Ferrell, kind of in his prime, you know, in his rap era,

I'm glad I caught that, because otherwise I would have sounded crazy. But yeah, Will Smith in his prime, rap era Will Smith, pre kind of, you know, midlife crisis Will Smith. But yeah, Men in Black, watch it again. Watch it for the first time if you haven't seen it. That's pretty crazy, but let me know and I'll watch it with you. Next up, we are going to hear some Pearl Jam. We're going to hear some Dropkick Murphys. We're going to hear some Joe Hisaishi. Sorry, Hisaishi. I actually tried to learn that today because I wasn't sure, but it's Hisaishi. Well, thanks for tuning in. Again, my name is DJ Whole Milk, and this is my 90s, 2000s movie soundtrack episode on Vitamin D. Stay tuned in. We'll have more music up until 6 o'clock, and then there'll be more music after that. Keep BFF on all day. We've got tracks 24/7. Next up is Pearl Jam. This is off a 1992 movie called Singles. Check it out.

0: You are listening to Vitamin D on BFF.fm. Thank you so much for tuning in to my little movie soundtrack episode. This is You're the Voice from Hot Rod. We listened to a couple other songs from Princess Mononoke. We listened to a song from 10 Things I Hate About You. And the Dropkick Murphys song was from The Departed. So I hope you enjoyed this episode. Next up is going to be Pixies from The Fight Club. It was from like 1999. Thanks so much for tuning in. Next up is going to be DJ Cozy. So stay tuned for some sick beats for the rest of the evening. Happy Thursday. Love you guys. Bye.
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0: to the L-A-C-K-2-Z. If you can't see that I'm deep, mate, you specs. Only make any cream, made two heads. Spin man like how the DJs use Dex. Tree same too blessed. And the beef mates use Vex. So they let the heat blaze use left.
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But yeah, we're checking back in. 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I'm your host, DJ Cozy. 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And you just heard He's Mine by 019 Dexter. The Atlanta bass remix. Before that, we got into a little Sango. Show favorite, Maluka. Played a little bit of Bastian Goats. Want Down off of the Silent Light album. Started off with some Simpa Bass in Your Face. And a little bit of Midland's Cypher, the Simpa edit. We're freestyling today, going through the library. We'll get some local tracks and local producers in here a little bit. This is Warp Star Radio. I hope y'all are enjoying it. We're gonna get back to this music. This next song is Dunk times 2. Keep it locked here. 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

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You just heard Triple Six by Mood Rich. About to get into some Vookie Vookie by Amor Satir, incredible French DJ and producer. Thank y'all so much for tuning in, going a little bit everywhere today with the vibes. 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

Manda, manda, abu, abu. Vamos, vamos, vamos, vamos, vamos, vamos, vamos, vamos, vamos, vamos, vamos, vamos, vamos, vamos, vamos, vamos, vamos, vamos, vamos, vamos, vamos, vamos, vamos, vamos, vamos, vamos, vamos, vamos, 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

0: 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I'm your host, DJ Cozy. You just heard You Feel by DJ Swisha. About to get into some drum and bass and some jungle to end out the night. 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And the track list is up, so y'all go check out these artists. 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This next track is Angel by Goldie. 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

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Tonight, we are doing some soft sounds. Lately, it's been warm, hot, and uncomfortable here in the Bay Area region. And so, to that end, I'm playing softer music, soft sounds, or, you know, not just for these times when you want to cool off a little bit. It could be really for any time when you just need to have a relaxing moment after your busy, stressful work day. So I'm giving you this hour, and you can always come back to it in our archive on BFF.fm. Soft sounds, right here on Local Global.

to Zion. Hear our voice, O Jah, today in our prayer, and accept our thanksgiving. Father, we thank thee for all that you have done and for what you're doing now. Whoa, whoa, yeah.

She only say yes. 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I'm a cyborg, so I'm breaking necks with. 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

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I am DJ Madre, bringing you music from across the Bay Area and around the world. We heard in that set Keep Calm by Seji Oda. If I think of a calm playlist featuring Bay Area music, Seji is definitely on the top of that list. As is the one we heard right before this, Organic Work by Larry June, another person I think of when I think of wellness and hip-hop and the Bay Area all together. We're going to hear more music, one coming up from a really cool EP that I found digging around on Bandcamp in the last week, 808 Zamar. We're going to hear Exiled Digital Somali Sounds from 1990s Saudi Arabia, the music made by Somali immigrants to Saudi Arabia, exiles. We are also going to hear from more artists with some smooth, relaxing sounds to calm our bodies and minds on this Thursday evening. Stay with me for more right here on Local Global.

quand je vois le soleil qui se couche sur l'horizon, je ne peux pas imaginer un autre bonheur sans toi.

And welcome back to another episode of Intergalactic Zol Radio. Broadcasting live from somewhere between a dance floor crush, a missed text message, and the realization that maybe healing is just becoming increasingly difficult to embarrass. I am Etheria, your pilot aboard the Quantum Contessa. This week has featured many of my favorite genres: flirtation, confusion, scheduling conflicts, longing, accidental, emotional growth, staring at my phone like it's going to reveal ancient wisdom instead of another, haha, sorry, I just saw this. Tonight's transmission is a little different as I try to make each one, this is one of those playlist episodes. No grand narrative, no hostile alien invasions, no sapphic cults harvesting moonlight, just a collection of songs that shaped how I learned to listen. Before I knew what a DJ was, before I knew what crate digging was, before I knew I would spend entire weekends arguing with software about USB exports, there were blogs, there were music magazines, there were weird little corners of the internet populated by people who seemed impossibly cool, impossibly curious. And for a bookish little black girl nerd growing up in the 2010s in like small rural suburban Texas, those spaces were a portal. Tonight we're tracing some of that lineage from indie electronic melancholy. Left field dance music to house to club music to the strange and beautiful sounds that eventually led me to the dance floor. So settle in, whether you are driving home or getting ready to go out, cleaning your room, avoiding a text, waiting for a text, recovering from sending a text, welcome aboard.

Okay, dolls and divas, that was our first chapter. We started with stuff like New Romantic, Licking an Orchid, Thievery, Chinatown Style, Mushroom Abolitionist, Mount Kimby. We ended with She's Electric, you know, so very much that, that sort of like blog era, Andy Stott, Eve Tuma, Arca, HTRK kind of vibe to this. And to me, the section feels like opening an old browser window and finding 17 tabs from 2012 still running in the background. Was this moment in internet culture where experimental music didn't feel intimidating yet? And you find one song through blog, then another through some article, then another through like a weird recommendation thread. Before you knew it, you were listening to Mount Kimby and James Blake and weird post-dubstep records without having any idea that people considered them like experimental. To me, that's what made that era special. It wasn't like gatekept, and it felt curious, it felt literary. The same way I discovered new novelists and suddenly want to read like everything connected to them. And I discovered an artist and spent hours following the threads outward. And yeah, to me, music felt like research, like archaeology, which as a nerd I love, and finding like secret passages. And I think that's where my DJ brain actually like started to form, like before, like decades later when I entered club for the first time. Like it was in hyperlinks and reading and wanting to know like what connected things, which honestly is still how I approach a set. Like every transition is just like hyperlink, every blend is a footnote, every dance floor is a bibliography. And yeah. Speaking of hyperlinks, this week I found myself once again participating in one of humanity's oldest traditions, waiting for someone to pursue me while simultaneously refusing to make the first move, which is a powerful strategy. Yeah, a strategy responsible for approximately 80% of all yearning. And I keep learning this lesson like over and over again. Like sometimes uncertainty, yeah, it's not like a mystery to solve. It's just uncertainty. Just like, girl, send that text or go outside or yeah, terrifying possibilities. Anyways, coming up next, we're moving into warmer territory, some house, music for open windows. Low-key make me want to smoke a rooftop cigarette right now. Yeah, and stay with me. This is Intergalactic Doll Radio.

0: It's you and me.
1: It's you and me. Why do you wanna go up with stars in their eyes? Why do you wanna go up with stars in their eyes?

Okay, I think that was gorgeous. From Crash to Love Temple to Mermaids on Acid to Big Tune, all the way to this final one, which is called Ponto Sospieto. And we've, yeah, officially entered like the house section. It's a nice transmission. This is also, I don't know, I'm gonna like make a post about this, I think, and share more about this on Instagram. But I'm sort of saying goodbye to, it's been almost a year of DJing. And I feel really proud of like the journey I've been on. Didn't quite think I'd be here. But I'm also kind of transitioning out of like certain styles, certain ways of approaching a set. And so this is sort of like, I don't know, I'm going down memory lane a little bit with this set list today and kind of like, yeah, saying at least a temporary farewell to some of my favorite blends of the last year that I've been like experimenting with. But yeah, this part of the mix feels like it's meant to feel like sunlight, like reflecting off city windows, like a little bit dreamy, a little sexy, a little bittersweet. One thing I've been thinking about lately is how like house music taught me that repetition isn't the opposite of growth. It's often how growth happens. Yeah, like a groove repeats or phrase or kick drum. Somehow 10 minutes later, you're somewhere like completely different. than when you started, and which feels, yeah, just like relevant to actual life right now. Like, you feel like a lot of the routines were the same, but you know, like, weather changes and there are like slight shifts to like interpersonal relationships. And then, yeah, like, even though like a lot of life has the same like groove to it, like, you feel like you're transported somewhere differently. Even if you're at the same like location, see a lot of the same faces, but your internal world can feel so reshaped. Yeah, I feel like I keep finding myself in these situations where I'm convinced I'm relearning the same lesson throughout life, and like this endless saga. But it's always like at a deeper level, right? I feel like that's what I love about house music. And yeah, this week has been a lot. There have been like hair recovery operations, like a hiking induced stomach cramp, scheduling gymnastics, like DJ prep panic, a lot of, yeah, like romantic ambiguity. But it's also just kind of like, yeah, like we're here. The bills are mostly paid. the ship is still going, which is honestly all that I can ask for sometimes. And yeah, just living to be gay and weird. Just living to be a little freak. And report that adult life remains deeply unserious. This is Intergalactic Doll.

piano, Suma.

my loves, we need to discuss club music. Specifically the sacred art of taking a song, making it approximately 40% more, 40% more inappropriate. So yeah, we began with the section with thick, like ballet funk remix of it, followed by did a little bit of wordplay. My first like wordplay sharing publicly. I've been trying to figure it out. We're working on it. It's definitely on my DJ goal list for year two. Suck My Disco by the Illustrious Blacks, BB, The Boots, Usexua. If you've been to the Forbidden Fruit parties, you've heard some of these ones before. Listen to some of my highest rated episodes, like 4 AM Romance. To me, this is less of just like a sequence of songs, more like manifesto. Thing I love about club music is that it understands something that I feel like that like over-intellectualized sort of like academia of music like often forgets, which is that like the body is intelligent. Like sometimes shaking ass is the research. Like a dance floor is the theory. Like I feel like, or what's the word I'm looking for? Thesis, yeah. I feel like sometimes a Jersey club kick just tells me more about life than an entire podcast episode. And I think that's why these sounds keep pulling me back. They are transgressive, they are imperfect, but demand that you like take part in this like great thing of life. And like regardless of what I have gone through in a week, like dancing, this makes me feel like, yeah, it's all just kind of part of life. And like the ritual of it is like, to me, it's one of my favorites. I grew up going to church, and I know like spiritual houses can mean a lot for people, but for me, like going to like one of the same like four dance floors every weekend, every other weekend or so, it's a religious practice for me. Okay. Less standing outside the party wondering whether I'm invited, more just walking inside. And sometimes there's a little price to pay, but you know the right people. Life can be a lot easier. You're listening to Intergalactic Doll Radio. Mm-mm.

Crunch time again. This is DJ The Real Slim Thady. You're listening to Key Party on BFF.FM. Best frequencies forever. Forever, ever. I am happy to be here with you tonight. Dead City Vortex will be joining us shortly. This is a lot of electronic music, and a lot of it is from France. Ruh-roh. Sorry, everyone. I have a lot of friends who are staunchly anti-French, like the French language. So they'll be disappointed in me, but what can you do? What can you do? And I also have friends that I solely speak to in French, really, at this point. Not that I'm fluent by any means, but it's a fun exercise. Ridiculousness. Anyways, you just heard a French track that was Dancing Alone by Jean Added and Magnetic Ensemble. And that is off of the EP Dancing Alone, which was released in 2015. This group doesn't have a whole lot of music, but from what I've heard, stuff they got is interesting. This P is like a double-sided single, and then they added two remixes. I don't care for these remixes so much, but some people might. It might be their cup of tea. So if you liked this, but you wished it sounded just a little bit weirder, a little bit more different, you might like the remixes. Up next, we're going to be hearing tracks from Compromat, Vitalik, and Rebecca Warrior, La Femme, and Narumi Harrison, and Dave Hill. So I'll see you on the other side.

yourself.

0: milkman. It's exciting to now be speaking. Y'all mind if a white boy speak a little bad German? Fun fact, I'm DJ the Real Slim Lady. Another fun fact, when I was in Vienna, Austria, anytime I tried to speak German at all, even the most like basic German, people would look at me like I had said nonsense. And I would be like watching like those like little YouTube videos where they like break down the pronunciation of words. And I'd be watching them, like studying them, practicing in the mirror. But when it came out of my mouth, I would say it all like in a French accent, or then I'd get scared and then like bring it back to an American accent. And so it became unlistenable, undecipherable, indecipherable. That's what it became. And so that's a really fun thing. So overall, you know, don't give me any German words to pronounce, because it's just not going to be my forte. Luckily, we got a couple of French things and then just one German one. But you just heard Le Mystère de l'Orient by Narumi Harrison and Ile Villain. That's a little collab from this fun little side project where this duo of non-French guys decided they were going to make French electronic music. And then they realized, like, oh, we're kind of boring as hell. And so then they would just bring in other people that were cooler than them to make songs with them. And those songs with features are, like, the only good songs. And sometimes that happens in a major way. So anyways, that was released as a single. Before that was Divine Creature by La Femme, off of the album Paradigms. That's a really interesting little album brought out to us by Disquantu. And La Femme is obviously very popular, specifically with like their first album. That was released in 2013. And that album's interesting, but I think this one's more fun. It's a little darker, a little more classic electronic. And you know, I like that type of stuff. Then at the start, we had Niemand by Compromat, Vitalik, and Rebecca Warrior. That's off of the album Traum und Existence. And that was released in 2019. By Cleavage Music. Compromat is quite interesting. I think their music, to me personally, is pretty hit or miss. But sometimes I'm really vibing with something, and this is one of those times. I really like this song. Up next, you're going to be hearing from Mansfield TYA, which is a project of Carla Pallone and, again, Rebecca Warrior. And then you're going to be hearing from Eloise and Ascendant Vierge.
1: And hopefully more brutal honesty from the Real Slim Zadie. And a little bit more input from me, Dental City Vortex.
0: I'm trying my best to be honest. I think I owe it to everyone.
1: And we owe the listeners a little more music.

0: boiling alive. I've been very, very sweaty this past year. It's like bringing back to the radical honesty that we're having in this moment. I've been so sweaty, and actually, I do know why, but it's been really terrible. It's just been bad. I'll just say that. But right now, I feel like I'm cooking my own sweat. And I'm sure a lot of us are feeling the same. I'm sure, you know, most of us, we don't, like, the Bay Area is kind of, it's got a weird split of, like, all the new places, yeah, they have, like, their air conditioning and their heating that works. But if you got an older spot, in a way, as we know, the older spots have character. And I'm glad to have character, but I would also like to have air conditioning. It's bad right now. Anyways, you know what was good just now? The song we just heard, Lubies, by Ascendant Vierge. And this is specifically the Iran Dressel remix. And this is off of a recently released album of remixes / rethinks of different Ascendant Vierge songs. This came out earlier this summer, brought out by 12 Stars, and it's a real fun one. Take a poke around, especially if you have certain songs that you really quite enjoy by Ascendant Vierge. Before that was Soleil Mer. Nope, I read that wrong. That's on an E. Soleil Mer.
1: Sun Death?
0: Yeah. By Eloise, off of the album Piral EP.
1: Piral EP.
0: Piral EP. EPP. EPPP. Piral.
2: Yeah, so that's an EP by Eloise, spelled ELOI, from Virgin Music LAS. Don't know what the LAS means.
0: But it's all in French.
2: Yeah, you know, could be anything. Anyways, what did we hear before that?
0: Auf Wiedersehen.
2: Okay, see ya.
0: That's by Mansfield TYA, which is a project of Carla Pallone and Rebecca Warrior. You're like, hey, that name sounds familiar. Yeah, because I played a different Rebecca Warrior project in the last set. But here's the thing, they felt different enough.
2: But I let it happen.
0: I let it happen, I'll be honest. But Rebecca Warrior is classic, like, really looks like a lesbian. I don't know if that's, like, how Rebecca Warrior identifies, but... Uh-oh, I might be in hot water.
1: One big boiling clam. And it's truly honesty hour tonight. We're all just being honest here.
2: Yeah, Rebecca Warrior is very prolific and works in a lot of different groupings, a lot of different projects. And some of the comments that Trusty has made, I align with them. I'm not going to specify which comments they might be, but let's just say, yeah, we do see eye to eye on many things. And I think it's time to see what we have next in store. For tonight's show. So, Trusty, what will we be hearing?
0: Up next, you'll be hearing from the Human League, so Clarity and Inigo Montoya. Catch the reference. See ya!
3: Very appropriately underpanded.

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0: Hey everybody, and welcome back to Key Party on BFF.FM, best frequencies forever. I am Dental City Vortex, here to talk about some songs. This one, a little bit of a combination of Trusty and DCV joints. The most recent track was Le Marquis by Inigo Montoya. That famous guy, I think, played by Mandy Patinkin. Mandy Patinkin, who is, of all the white guys to play, I guess, a Spanish character, he's a pretty good one. I like Mandy as a person. And I think he's just Spanish, so it's like, what are you gonna do? He's like some kind of Spanish guy in that mythical world. The song that we just heard is a very new one, from a 2026 release called Inigo's TO3 : Vienne la Nuit. If you couldn't guess, that is a Trusty pick. Before that, though, was One of Mine. That was So Clarity with Stoner Kissing Trance. This comes from Volume 1, a nice trip-hop EP from 2022. That one came to us from Delicate Records. And then to start it off, we heard the classic Human League with their track The Word Before Last from the Reproduction album, which is a classic as far as album covers go. It's like a floor of babies. Like they're just in the floor. And then all these... Yeah, it's a bunch of feet. I'm trying to describe this as best as I can. So basically you're seeing like the legs and feet of like party goers, and they're clearly standing on a floor made of glass that is cracking, and below that floor is just a pile of newborn babies. It's fascinating. I really hope the glass holds up. But I think I'm supposed to fear the worst there. And I fear that our time is almost up here at Key Party for tonight. That sounded much more final than I meant it to. We will be playing one more song, and it's a classic. It's a fun party favorite. You Think You're a Man by the one and only Divine. I hope you enjoy it as like a nice, you know, a nice way to dance yourself into sleep. Trusty has whispered into my ear to say, dance yourself clean. Classic 2010s indie reference. So Indie Sleaze is back. Third wave Indie Sleaze is coming. It's coming. Trusty has something to say on that subject before we wrap up.
1: Yeah, I do. I understand that, you know, Indie Sleaze can come back and be great. That's wonderful. I can't say everything that I want to say. There are some things I wish did not come back. And one of the big ones is everyone's over-plucking their eyebrows again.
0: You heard it here first, folks. Honesty Hour concludes with everyone's over-plucking their eyebrows again. So take heed. Let that shit grow. And we'll check back in on your eyebrow situation next week at 11, same old time. See you next Thursday. Good night.

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welcome, welcome, welcome, welcome to another edition of House of Love, ladies and gentlemen. I am your host, the man with the master plan, the brother from another mother, the mister with your sister. Ladies and gentlemen, I'm your host, DJ

0: Thank you. Thank you, thank you, thank you. I appreciate you so much. Ladies and gentlemen, we have an amazing show today, because on this show, we're going to talk Glitter Goth, which is an amazing event that is happening at the Irene Francis Center in Santa Rosa that I'm going to be DJing at. But on the show, I have another major contributor to this awesome event that is a monthly. Their name, DJ Hypatia. And it's an amazing conversation. And I encourage you to stick around and listen. And listen. That's all I got to say. Just listen. It's a good time. We had a good time. Man, first things first, I have to talk about this. You know, I'm a basketball fan. I am my Lakers. Okay. Now, ESPN, everybody says that my Lakers are going to suck this year. I don't think that's going to happen, but whatever. I know what also is going to suck this year is the Clippers. Okay. After a year long investigation, Steve Ballmer, $30 million fined, suspended for 1 year. Other people, Francis, 6 months without pay. Another person got another year without pay. Stripped of 5 first round picks. Kawhi Leonard has to pay back $700,000, which I feel is way, way less than the $48 million that they were given. But I digress. In case you didn't hear about it, that's what's happening. That happened last night. Thought I give you a little bit of the news with that. Anyway, what we're going to do, I'm going to get you straight into the conversation. Then we're going to listen to the music that they picked up and talk about one more thing before anything. I am also DJing with DJ Owen from the Hanging Garden Radio Show on BFF.FM in their original time slot at Tuesday from 6 to 8 p.m. I forget. I'm horrible. I know. But a good show. Check it out. But I'm DJing with them. X, Zeldris, Requiem. Aaron's going to be there. Exocomp at the Box. Labor Day weekend here. Santa Cruz at the Blue Lagoon. There's no reason that y'all can't come, because you don't have to work on Monday. You hear? You heard? You ain't. Yeah, it ain't no excuse. So, I expect to see a packed house Labor Day weekend. With that being said, let's get DJ Hypatia Glitter Goth. Let's do it.
1: Welcome back from an awesome break we have. This is your host, J. Mr. White, on House of Love with DJ Hypatia.
2: Hello there. How's it going?
1: Yes. I did say that correctly, right?
2: Yes, you did. Hypatia.
1: Awesome. Awesome. Awesome. We are doing an awesome event for the kids this Saturday.
2: Yep, indeed.
1: It's a monthly, correct?
2: Yeah, monthly. It's first Saturdays of the month at Arlene Francis Center in Santa Rosa.
1: Glitter Goth is what it is. It is amazing. I had the privilege to interview. I always butcher his DJ name.
2: His actual name's Gidon, but he goes, instead of Armageddon, it's Armageddon.
1: Gidon, yeah. That's right. Yes.
2: Yeah.
1: I was all Armageddon or Arma Jihad. I was like, whatever.
2: Either of those work, you know, it's all interchangeable.
1: I had the privilege of it. He was amazing. I enjoyed talking to him. It was fun. And he given me so much insight about being in America from South Africa. And that was awesome. I like that.
2: Yeah. He definitely, you know, he's got a lot of stories. And when I was listening to your guys' episode, you know, like there's even things that, like, you know, him and I have known each other for like a little bit now. And, but there's even things I learned, that I haven't heard too as well when I was listening to your guys' episode. So, but like, yeah, he's got, you know, a lot of stories, a lot of, you know, history with like playing music and, you know, making cool stuff. And yeah, he's a great guy.
1: I definitely enjoyed, talking to him, and I'm sad that I'm gonna miss him because he's gallivanting wherever he's gallivanting right now.
2: Yeah, he's surfing in Indonesia. He does it once a year.
1: That's right. He gets to do that. Must be nice. No, I'm kidding.
2: Yeah, he's out there out there like for like a month at a time, and yeah, it's like he's, you know, the founder and, you know, is the primary guy who runs the event, but I know like once a year it's always left to like some of the other, you know, cats in the group to run the event because he's, you know, riding some waves out in across the world. So
1: everybody has to have a break sometime.
2: Totally, yeah.
1: it totally happens. So DJ Hypatia, tell us about yourself. How did you get into the business?
2: Well, I mean, so like DJing is kind of like a more recent thing for me, but I've been playing in bands for, I don't know, since I was, I would say like possibly 11 or 12, like the very beginning, you know, incantations of bands, you know, when you first start your first, I don't know, music project or whatever. But yeah, you know, started off with like, you know, rock and punk and, you know, metal. That's like kind of the scene I come from initially, and still like participate in those scenes, but yeah, so I kind of started there, played in bands throughout high school, you know, always loved, like, you know, the, I feel like towards during high school got more into like new wave and all this kind of stuff like that. But I guess like my, how I describe it to people is with my dad, he showed me like Black Sabbath and Led Zeppelin, and my mom showed me like Earth, Wind and Fire, Rick James and the Gap Band. And that's kind of like how I started. So,
1: Sounds like a pretty, that sounds like a pretty good household to myself, if you ask me. It sounds great.
2: And you know, like my mom's side, they're all, everybody's like musicians and plays in bands and on that side of the family. And, you know, my uncle, like on my dad's side, he was at Woodstock, and, you know, my dad came out to, he's initially from, you know, Niagara Falls and in upstate New York, and he came out to the 70s, or he came out to San Francisco in the 70s, and, you know, saw all these cool bands and stuff. And, you know, when I was a kid, he would tell me stories about, you know, seeing, like, you know, Led Zeppelin at, you know, Winterland, and you know, the Cow Palace and all that, Pink Floyd at the Cow Palace, and that's kind of how I started getting into stuff. And I initially actually didn't really care about like guitar or music and stuff like that. But then I got into those bands and I started listening to them, and then he gave me an acoustic guitar, and kind of just started off from there and played in bands for a million years and still do and stuff. But then eventually got into DJing because of Glitter Goth, because Good Don invited me to, you know, try it out basically. So.
1: Well, that's good.
2: Yeah.
1: That's pretty cool. Yeah. You said you started out with rock and metal and punk. So my best friend, he has an embarrassing secret.
2: Okay.
1: And that embarrassing secret is that he secretly likes hair metal bands, which is fine. You know, it happens. But one of his favorite bands is Firehouse. Now, if you ever meet this individual, he will tell you that I'm lying through my teeth. But he had, and I suspect still does, a cassette tape of Firehouse. Have you heard of this band, Firehouse? And if so, what is your opinion?
2: You know what? I hate to say it, but I don't know if I've heard Firehouse yet. So
1: you're not missing out anything. It's not. They weren't like super huge. They were probably as popular as LA Guns.
2: Okay. I mean, I probably, you know, like when I was in the like metal growing up, I was more into, and I'll say this about glam, right? Is when I was growing up, I was super into, you know, of course, getting to Black Sabbath and all that kind of stuff, Iron Maiden, you know, that was like my first big metal show was going to see Iron Maiden.
1: That's quite the show to see.
2: Yeah. And then, but the show that really like kind of got me started was going to see Megadeth, Testament, and Slayer. It was the last time like the original lineup of Slayer happened. I went to go see that and I was like, well, this is a whole nother level. So I was into like, you know, Slayer and that, Death Angel and that kind of stuff. And
1: that would have been the show to see.
2: Yeah, totally. And I was like, yeah, I think I was like just turning 13 at the time. And, you know, going to see that like right at the front, basically, it was just, you know, a mind blowing experience. So the thing is, though, is that back in the 80s with those bands, they had a big gripe with glam, right? It was like glam versus, you know, like Motley Crue versus Metallica. So all my buddies and I growing up, even though it was like in the late 2000s, right, early 2010s, like, you know, we were all listening like this, like to that 80s kind of like, you know, heavy metal stuff and thrash and death metal stuff. And it's kind of funny, like we carried on like this thing of like, oh, you know, that was a beef between those genres back in the 80s. But here we are like in 2010, like saying, oh, yeah, whatever, glam. You know, like that stuff sucks. But the funny thing is now is that I actually like came around to it a bit, you know, like, you know, I have no guilty pleasures, basically. And, you know, I can't deny that there's some, you know, Wasp and Rat that's pretty dope. And like, as a guitar player, like, you know, the 80s cheesy stuff might be pretty corny at sometimes, but some of those guitar players were like, you know, shredders and stuff. And, you know, but it really depends on the band. So I came around to it a little bit, but you know, when I was younger, it was like, yeah, glam, that stuff sucks.
1: Wasp is what is a little bit controversial back then. Still are, you know, a little controversial. Yeah. There's, you know, rumor has it that they don't like dark-skinned people. But
2: really?
1: Yeah.
2: Oh, I haven't heard that. Oh.
1: Yeah, that was the rumor. Now,
2: screw them, but I didn't know that. Yeah.
1: They have refuted this rumor, but there's been like, there's a whole like rabbit hole thing about Wasp.
2: Really?
1: Yeah, there's like a whole rabbit hole about them, but you know, I, on this show, cause my show, I played many different genres of music. Cause I love music. I just, doesn't matter what kind. I mean, it does matter sometimes. I am not an emo fan. I've never been an emo, screamo, any of those fans. I'd like the early 2000s or mid 2000s was not my jam. That was definitely not it for me. But
2: it was, yeah.
1: But that show, like that, if when I throw an emo show, happens to be like the one of the top listened to shows of the year. So I do it once a year. Coming up pretty soon is gonna be my black and death metal show. Though that one's also equally a very highly heavily listened to show as well. It's very hard to find non-problematic black and death metal bands, but they do exist. It's just you have to do some research for that.
2: Yeah.
1: And then I also do 80s glam rock hair metal bands too. I do like a couple of shows those years, and I grew up listening to a lot of stuff. My brother listened to The Cure and Prince, and like poppier stuff. And then my mom listened to jazz and funk. And then my best friends growing up listened to Metallica, Christian Death, Slayer, Megadeth. Morbid Angel, all that stuff. So it I got like my musical taste from a lot of different people that influenced me. So I understood the beef between 80s like hardcore metal, as they called it, and glam metal, hair metal.
2: Yeah.
1: But I cannot deny that Unskinny Bop and Dr. Feelgood weren't bangers. So
2: that's the thing, is that, you know, like, I mean, you just mentioned a couple names. I mean, you know, that where I really come from, like you said, Morbid Angel is one of my favorite bands of all time. I've seen them a handful of times.
1: Do you like the blonde or the dark haired lead singer?
2: I like them different eras for both different reasons. Like, I do think Steve Tucker, that was like the late 90s stuff, where it was like the dark hairs. I've seen him with them a couple times, and I like that era. You know, like, I really think like Pete Sandoval, the drummer, really, I mean, during that era, I mean, any era, he's Pete the Feet, he was like one of the best, you know, of all time. But during that era, he was really killing on the drums. But I mean, I can't deny like the early stuff, the first four albums, I mean, you know, Altars and Covenant are just such great records. And but I like them for different reasons, you know. Blessed Are the Sick, that's another great one. But yeah, I mean, I guess that era, and also I would say like Merciful Fate and King Diamond are probably like my two other favorites. You know, it's basically same kind of, you know, sound and stuff, but you know, one's his project and one was the band he was in. But
1: I stumbled upon a King Diamond show in Vegas accidentally. I didn't know who he was. Well, let me rephrase it. I'd seen pictures of him before, but I'd never heard any of his music. And I didn't know who he was. And then like one song he started to he was singing, and there was like three girls sitting on top of people's guys' shoulders, and they all flashed him. And when he saw that, like he was like singing a high note, and he saw that, and it almost like jacked him up. And because he almost got jacked up, he started pounding his head with the microphone until he started to bleed.
2: Wow. Okay.
1: And then when that happened, he was like, it was like he had to, that was his way of snapping back into whatever he was doing. But he was just like, blood was trickling down his face, and he was like letting it get to his tongue, and he was like kind of spitting it out to people. And you know, I was in the back, and it was a small venue. It couldn't have been more than like, I don't know, maybe 100, 200 people in this venue.
2: Yeah.
1: Maybe three. I just took a wrong turn, opened the wrong door. And the guy was like, are you in or out? And I was like, I guess I'm in. So I walked in.
2: I get it. You saw that happen. You're just like, I guess I'll see what happens now. What's going to happen next?
1: Right. And that's what it was. And I was just like, wow, this is crazy. And I didn't know. And, you know, I was the only black guy in there. And, so I stayed close to the door, and, there was people, there's a couple of guys that came up to me like, do you like King Diamond? And I was like, who's that? And they're like, that's the guy on stage, man. What are you talking about? And I was like, oh, I've seen pictures. And they're like, oh, well, yeah. Like, this is good. Come on. And I was like, I'm good right here.
2: And
1: he started spitting more blood at people. And I was like, nope, I don't want any of that. That's crazy. But I will tell you this, the drummer and the bass player, holy hell, they were like on a different level. So that's why I feel like I'd like different types of genres of music, is because I used to play a lot of instruments and still do. I can respect the technical aspect of musicians. And so that bass player and that drummer, I'm sorry, like, I don't know how much he was paying them, he needed to give them a raise because they were ridiculously on point.
2: Yeah, I mean the rhythm section of that band's grab, you know. I don't know when you saw them, but like I saw them like 15 years ago or so, and they were like on point when it came to, you know, just sounding, you know, like in every lineup, you know, of that band has been great. And like, you know, a bunch of all-star players that, you know, he basically gets. And I know it's like definitely a peculiar taste to like when it comes to like his singing style and stuff. When I first heard it, I was like, when I was younger, I'm like, oh, okay. But then I was like, at one point, I'm like, you know what? Yeah, I dig this. And then I was like, yeah, I like this, you know, for what it is, you know. But yeah, when I've actually sound wise, the two best shows sound wise I've ever seen are both Kings. One was King Diamond, the other one was probably, it was better than that, was King Crimson. That was probably one of the best sounding shows I've ever heard in my life, but the other one was King Diamond. So both Kings, you know, just sounding great.
1: That's pretty cool.
2: Yeah. But
1: That's pretty cool.
2: yeah,
1: So, no, go ahead.
2: when I really quickly, when I saw King Crimson, they had three drummers on the stage, and in the, you know, and like some prog, I'm like, ah, whatever. But like stuff like King Crimson and stuff, great. You know, like they had three drummers on the stage, and all the other musicians were behind them on like a podium, or you know, like a, you know, like and raised like I don't know. They're like behind the drummers and raised up basically. So I've never seen that before. But anyways, yeah, that was really cool.
1: That visually speaking, that sounds awesome.
2: Yeah.
1: What would so you when you touching going back to the fact that the one of your first shows was Iron Maiden, what did you think about that?
2: Well, I mean, that was the first show I went to that was like that many people. So like technically the first concert I ever went to in my life was Chicago. And that was at a small venue, and that was cool. But when you go see, you know, Iron Maiden at the Shoreline, what was it? I think it was, or was it Shoreline or no, Sleep Train Pavilion in Concord, that's where it was. And when you see that amount of people and, you know, hearing that stuff live, and it's just, you know, it was a whole nother realm of stuff. And you know, I mean, ever since then, when I was younger, I still go out to shows and stuff like that, you know, every once in a while to the city, but especially back then, ever since then, like I was at shows for years on end, like every single weekend at the city or anywhere basically. And that show basically kind of got me hooked, you know. And you know, now it's like I would say during that same time, totally different ends of the spectrum of the 80s, but that same like summer, I saw Iron Maiden and I saw MDC at a small venue, you know, it's Multi Death Corporation, and it was full on like hardcore punk. So, you know, like I kind of had like, you know, the heavy metal stuff and then the punk stuff, and you know, pretty much all at the same time, like, you know, going to see these bands and stuff. And it was definitely very formative when I was I don't know, what was I, 12 or 13 or something like that. And
1: That's insane. That's interesting. That is interesting.
2: Yeah, because those are like the two opposite sides of like, I don't know, I would say, you know, one of them stadium shows and like all this theatrics and songs about I don't know, dragons or whatever, and then the other one's like, you know, about some real life stuff and, you know, like stuff going on in the street and, you know, more like awareness about, you know, what's going on around in the world. And you know, but it was yeah, you know, when you're that age and you just start going out to shows, you're just like, sure, let's go check it out. What's going on? And then you just go see like a bunch of cool bands, you know, that, you know, you never thought you would go see initially. But
1: You're
2: yeah.
1: not wrong. You're not wrong. That's how I got to see Lords of Acid.
2: Oh my God, that's awesome.
1: That was exactly how I got to see Lords of Acid. My friends were like, you're too uptight. You need to have some fun. And I was like, whatever. And then they're like, we're gonna take you out. And I said, okay. And so they bought my ticket. They didn't tell me where I was going. I just know that like there was like three older brothers or two older brothers and an older sister that were being our guardians, I guess, for the night, because they weren't gonna let anybody under 18 without a parent or guardian to go with. So, I went, and then I didn't realize that my favorite song from that, I didn't realize that I, my new favorite song from that time period was going to be I must increase my bust. That was it. Like, that was it. Like, I couldn't believe it. I could not believe it. What she did on stage should have been a crime.
2: Yeah.
1: And I was like, my mouth was just open.
2: You're just like, wait, this can happen? Like,
1: right.
2: This
1: is like, I was so like, what in the blue hell is going on right now? Like, this was amazing. But then, you know, I started like listening to that, and then Nine Inch Nails happened. I never got to see them when I was younger until I got to, like, I finally got to see them when he toured with David Bowie.
2: Oh, wow.
1: And that was absolutely, absolutely insane. I was like, that right there could possibly be a new crush. But he looks like he does a lot of cocaine, so maybe not.
2: Yeah.
1: But it was fun, like that type of thing. And then my friend Andy decided he's like, you're gonna go come with me to a punk show. And I said, okay, I like punk a little bit, you know. I wasn't expecting anything too drastic. It turned out to be Fear and Exploited. It was their last tour together. Or before what's his bucket went to prison for a little bit. But yeah, it was Fear and Exploited. And I was standing next to this guy who was like 6'7", and he looked like he got out of prison. In fact, he told me he got out of prison. Like, he just got out of prison, and he had two lightning bolts on his neck, and on his left side, and on his right side, it had, I hate the N-words on his right.
2: What the hell?
1: Yeah. And I looked at him, and he's like, looking, he's trying to enjoy the show, right? He's totally under. And I could tell that he's like, I don't want to have to explain why I have these tattoos. Like, he's like
2: prison. Yeah.
1: He's like, this kid is going to ask a bunch of questions. Like, and then I'm just staring at him. I'm just like, and he moves, and I flinch, and he's like, oh God. And he like bends over, and he's like, can I tell you something? And I'm like, yeah. I'm like, what do you have to say? And he's like, listen, I just got out of prison. All right. I don't believe in this crap. I literally, when I say I got out of prison, I mean, maybe 4 hours ago. Okay. I have a tattoo artist that's going to cover all of this shit up for me. Okay. Yeah. Like, I don't want you to think that is the thing. And I said, you can do you as much as you want to do you. Like, I'm not judging you. I'm getting a visual idea of what you look like in case I become missing. Like,
2: yeah. And it's, of course, like, when you initially see that, you're just like, you know, what the hell? Right. But it's like,
1: he ended up being really nice. Like, he was legitimately nice. And my friend Andy, who was also a 6'5", 6'6" Russian punk kid, saw him, and he was like, is everything okay? And the guy's like, yes. I just explained to him that I got out of prison, and they started talking, and he was like, okay, yeah, my uncle was in a Russian prison, and he had to do all of that stuff too, and he's completely not what that is. And so, you know, we all three had a good time, except I was like, you know, though, I don't think that this would be a smart idea to be hanging out, because, you know, your tattoos does incite violence.
2: Yeah, and like, so, yeah, exactly. And I've, you know, heard that with like prison, like with any kind of like stuff like that, that they have to, you know, of all backgrounds, they have to join a certain thing.
1: Yeah.
2: That's unfortunate, obviously, but I guess this is the way.
1: To survive. Yeah. If you want to survive in something like that, you have to do that. And it's kind of crazy. It is kind of crazy. But, you know, in that situation, you know, what are you going to do? I don't know what I would do if I was in that situation, other than be working at the library. So I will be able to get all the contraband I want. I can't.
2: Get as many cartons of cigarettes as you can.
1: Yeah, exactly. Because I'm gonna be stockpiled on that one.
2: Yeah.
1: Anyway, so back to our event. We're doing this event Saturday.
2: Yes.
1: How long have you been a part of this event? And also explain to the listeners what this event is actually.
2: What it is?
1: Yes.
2: Okay, so I'll explain what it is first. It's a DJ night primarily. You know, we've had a couple like live, you know, band events, but it's primarily a DJ event. It's two rooms, and one is the glitter room and one is the goth room. The glitter room is anywhere from funk, disco, house, jungle, anything that's kind of like that, or you know, and then the goth room is pretty much like, you know, new wave, death rock, industrial, you know, dark wave, so it's like basically two different vibes. And then you know, Gadon initially called it like goth and glitter, and then just changed it really, you know, to glitter goth. And so that's pretty much like the layout of the event. And like I said, it's the, you know, the first Saturdays of the month at AFC.
1: Is it an all age event or is it 18 and over?
2: Yeah, it's all ages. You know, like we call it Glitter Goth Club, but we don't necessarily want it to be like, you know, super clubby vibes or whatever. Like we want, you know, people come with their families and stuff. And it's like more of like, it's at a community center too. So like we try to make it like a community event. And and so it's all ages, and it's also Notaflop. Like, you know, we ask for a $10 donation, but no one's turned away for lack of funds at all. And because, you know, that was the whole, initially it started, I remember hearing this on the segment with you and Gadon. He was saying that it initially started as a benefit for AFC, which is a community center, which we do it at. Mm-hmm. And then eventually we split it 50-50, the door and stuff like that, whatever, you know, donations we get. And then we give like pretty much all that to the DJs, and then our portion. And then we just save a little bit for like a glitter goth fund that basically goes to like, if we need new needles for the DJ decks that we have, or anything else that's like, you know, can help out the event. So yeah, we just do it for the love of the game, and wanted to get people out and doing stuff basically, because, you know, after COVID, you know, it was just such like a dry spell there of like, you know, things not happening. And then I went to the very first event. I didn't, you know, start it with Gadon. Gadon started it. And then I was going to every single event because in my eyes, I was like, I kind of knew Gadon a little bit beforehand. We met and we talked and stuff, but basically I was just like, yeah, I don't know him that much yet, but my thing is like, he's trying to do something. He's trying to make something happen. And my whole idea was like, yo, like I'm here to help. Like I'm here to like come out and support. And like, if you need any help with anything, you know, with like running the event or whatever, you know, putting flyers around, like I'm all game for it. So that's kind of how I like got involved in the event, rather than like just like attending it. You know, I was like attending it a bunch, and then when he started it, there was only like 20 people I think at the first one, and I was like, at the time I was like, wow, that's like a lot of people, because there was no events around here that were doing stuff like that. And I just remember seeing the Arlene Francis Center Instagram page, that was the old one that was hardly active at all at the time. You know, whoever was running the old page basically just decided, oh, you know, maybe I'll post a flyer of, you know, the event tonight. And it was the very first one, and they posted it, and I was like, what? Like, somebody's like, what, are you kidding me? Like, somebody's DJing new wave and like funk and, you know, disco and like dark wave and stuff. Like, I have to go check this out. Like I said, there wasn't any event that was happening around here and like that. And I've always kind of dreamed of something like that happening around here. So I kind of just started going, and, you know, whenever it was happening, I would be there. And then it went from 20 people to like 30 people and then 50 people. And then we're like, wow, like that's a lot of people. And now it comes out to like a good night, you know, is anywhere from 100 to 200 sometimes.
1: That's awesome. So,
2: or even 100. I would say actually the average at this point, the last year, especially since January, like our biggest event was like our third year anniversary in February. It's around like 150 to like 200 people, like every event. And when that's, when you're in Santa Rosa, Sonoma County, like that's like a, you know, pretty good number, I would say. And that's like, you know, it's all about just like staying consistent, you know, putting stuff out there and, you know, trying to welcome people in and just, you know, have a good time. And it's all about the vibes and dancing and, you know, creating connection with people that are into that kind of music. And yeah, you know, it's kind of like a, you know, we don't take ourselves like too seriously or nothing like that. It's just kind of like a, you know, fun, you know, thing. So yeah,
1: when Gadon was talking to me about it, I was very impressed on like community based the event is.
2: Yeah.
1: And because you don't see that a lot around as much as it used to be anymore, I should say. There are some community events that happens, but it's not something that that, you know, attracts you know, the younger kids.
2: Yeah.
1: Kids that are like 15, 16 year olds. Cause you know, you at least for me growing up, I was always like attracted to the outcast kids. I was never like a part of the cool crowd as everybody was. So like, you know, I was always hanging out with the metalheads, the punks, the kids and stuff. And it's good to see that still, you know, still alive to this day where, you know, 15, 16 year old kids can still enjoy the music that they like and meet others that do, that they don't have to like be shunned for listening to like The Cure or Matt Black or, you know, I don't know. I'm drawing a blank right now.
2: No, yeah, I totally get
1: stuff like that, you know.
2: Yeah.
1: You know, stuff like that where, you know, they don't get like laughed at because of that, because they're not listening to like Dua Lipa, which is nothing wrong with Dua Lipa. I like yeah. that, but you know, stuff like that. So it's good to see that there's venues around that are catering to a community. Totally. And targeting to that. That's beautiful. I've always said that because I used to manage a couple of all age clubs in Portland and stuff. But I always said that that's the most brilliant thing that you should have, is because I know if I was law enforcement, right? And I was worried about all these kids and what they were doing. If there was something going on once a month or once a week or whatever, where I knew the highest concentration of these kids are going to be there, I don't have to worry. You know, I know that they're going to be there, and like I can concentrate on other things as opposed to, you know, having to worry about, you know, curfew and trespassing and, you know, the little stuff that people have to, that cops usually hem up kids for, which is kind of dumb. Anyway, yeah. I digress.
2: Peter, I mean, like what you're saying, like when I was younger, and you know, I would see like when I was, you know, years 8 or 7 or whatever, and you see like a group of like you know, punks, metalheads, goths at the, you know, at maybe down at the mall or somewhere, and you're just like, oh, those people are like, they're kind of like scary, but they're cool. Like, what's going on? Like, what is that? You know, like, what's, you know, and then you kind of like start delving into like, you know, stuff. And that's how you, you know, find stuff. And then, you know, like you're saying, you know, when you're young, you're trying to find community and stuff like that. And not even when you're young, I mean, even throughout all life, I would say, you know, like you're trying to find community, especially in such a world that is disconnected. And I feel like the people that are experiencing that the worst are, you know, younger folks. Like I'm about to be 30, and even people, and you know, we kind of experienced that within my age group. But I can only imagine, like right now, with the people like in their younger 20, you know, younger 20s, or you know, people that are going through high school right now or middle school. It's like, it's, you know, it's wild, like how things have like changed as much as they have just within the past, you know, not only 10 or 5 years, but even a couple of years, right? So, you know, just trying to have a legit thing going and like a real community-based, like, you know, event is, you know, important.

0: about Glittergoth was you have every different experience level at Glittergoth. I've never seen that at any like event before, where I mean, you have veteran DJs that have been DJing since the 90s, right? That are like really insanely good, you know. They're too humble. They're like, oh, whatever. But I watch them, like, you know, on, you know, whether it be digital, or we even got a couple CD DJs, you know, even too as well. And we have, you know,
1: You're
0: digital
1: welcome, because I'm
0: environment.
1: coming.
0: Yeah, totally. Yeah, that's right. Yeah.
1: I'm one of those people.
0: Yeah. And that's the thing. And then all the way to, like, you know, we have people like how actually, and I was actually going to bring this up later, but how I even started DJing at all was, is that Gadon basically said, you know, well, you've been coming to these events and you have a record collection, because I've been collecting records since I was, you know, 12. And he said, well, you have a record collection and you have, like, you know, a sizable amount of, like, you know, goth stuff, like, you know, Bauhaus, Joy Division, and all that kind of stuff, right? And I'm like, sure, well, I'll come through. And, you know, he put me on a bill. And, you know, I've been playing in bands my whole life, and I'm used to, like, playing an instrument on stage and totally feeling fine with that. But I remember the first time I DJed, I was only in front of a room of like 10 people, and it was like in the goth room there. And I was like, dang, I'm actually kind of like nervous. It's weird that my instrument for the first time ever is like my record collection. Like, what if it skips, or, like, you know, right? I'm trying, but it's so simple. You know, you just, you know, all you got to do is just, like, for now, you know, you can try to learn all the tricks and all that kind of stuff later, but just fade, just do a simple fade, and, like, you know, feel the crowd out. And if, you know, if you think this song's gonna work, then just play that. And, you know, after the first couple songs, I'm like, you know what, this is actually, I think this, like, might be a new thing for me to do, you know, kind of here and there. And then all of a sudden, you know, I'm DJing honestly more these days than I'm playing in bands, because I just enjoy going out and you know, spinning tracks that I love, you know, to the public. So that's literally, I can attest that, like, literally, if it wasn't for Glittergoth, I would have never gotten to DJing, like, probably, you know. So and that's thanks to, you know, Gadon, like, kind of like, you know, pushing me in a good way of, like, hey, you know, encouraging me, hey, you know, try this out. And I've done that with even a couple people now, where, like, I've been DJing now for 3 years, and there's a couple other people that I've met who are, like, on the fence, like, oh, I don't know if I want to DJ or not, maybe. And I'm like, well, you know, if you don't want it, totally fine, but, like, I definitely encourage it. And then they started DJing, and they're like, yeah, this is fun. So, like I'm saying, like, I mean, it, Glittergoth is catered to all the way from me, who never ever touched DJ equipment in my whole entire life, all the way on the same bill, all the way to, like, veteran DJs that have been DJing since the 90s, that are, like, you know, in my eyes, like, you know, definitely legends in their own right, and really good local DJs around here. So that's what I love about that event in particular, you know, amongst other things. But that one, that, you know, example is a really good example that I like to, you know, share about that event.
1: You
0: So.
1: know, it's always good to be in a group of folks that uplift and encourage
0: Yeah.
1: your want and you know and seize your potential and kind of like encourages you to do it and then has a venue or a spot for you to try it out to see you know how it feels to dip your toe in the water.
0: Yeah, totally.
1: I would have never gotten into it myself if it wasn't for that. So
0: Yeah.
1: I completely understand that and feel it, and it's beautiful, and it makes me it keeps me humble because
0: Yeah.
1: I like doing that. I like seeing people. I like seeing the joy. See, there's nothing I can't explain this other than there isn't. There's no way I can explain it. When I DJ and I DJ events where for instance goth events, when I DJ goth events, and I'm not a gothic person myself, I don't wake up in the morning and say I need to listen to Roz Williams or Bauhaus or anything like that to start my day. But because of the folks that I hung out with growing

0: I'm quite knowledgeable in the genre and stuff, so in
1: Yeah.
0: subgenres. So it's cool for me to walk into a place where they don't expect me to know what I'm doing, and then I throw it down, and then the response that I get during my set and then after I'm done
1: Yeah.
0: is more of like shock, awe, and when are you coming back?
1: Totally. And that's the thing is that I would like to say too, like, I mean, I'm not saying, like this is the case like for all, but like, you go to like some clubs or like, let's say it's like in a big city or whatever. And, I think it's maybe we're kind of like this because we just realize we're like small fish, right? We're even though our events like, always like packed out and stuff for what it is, like we're in, little Santa Rosa, right? But I've encountered where you go into some clubs, whether it be goth or other clubs, and like if you don't look a certain way or you don't dress this way or like walk a certain like style, it's like, they're kind of like you can almost the moment you walk in, you can already like tell, you're like kind of judged or whatever and stuff like that. And it's like, all right, I respect this is your spaces, or whatever. This is this like what you're into and stuff. I know I don't like exactly, I don't have like a certain hairstyle or whatever. I don't know. It's like I'm not right, I'm not wearing the right kind of shoes or whatever, right? But I definitely with the glitter goth stuff, the whole point of that, I mean, is having basically just a judgment-free zone, because it is, if you think about it, like this, the two rooms are two different kinds of like vibes entirely. So you have like this mesh of different culture. Like what I've noticed too as well with the people that would usually go to the goth room, which is initially how I got into glitter goth, is like the goth side of it. Even though I totally grew up with like, the funk and disco, from my mom's side and stuff, but when I started DJing, it was like the goth stuff. Basically, like, I would see like goths that would never go listen maybe to like house, techno, or disco, and be like, oh, you know what? Actually, this has a good beat. Like I like this stuff, right? Like it's cool. Like it's not my main thing, but I dig it. And then you see people that like are into like the funk and the house and the disco and techno go to the goth side and be like, yeah, I'd never go to a goth club on my own just as a goth club. But now that like I've kind of opened my eyes to like what it's about, and it's not like a dark, scary, like, where there's like, vampires and spiders, like, I don't know, people get, certain image of how like goth stuff is, right? And then but then they go to that room and they're like, oh yeah, it's cool music, and they're just as silly and carefree as we are. It's just it's basically like all dressed in black and with leather boots, right? So
0: Yeah, you're not wrong. You're
1: yeah.
0: absolutely not wrong. You would have liked the club. The Glitter Goth reminds me of this club that I used to go to in LA, called Clockwork Orange, and it had three rooms. The first room was the Gothic Industrial room. The second room was 80s, and then this third room was disco house.
1: That's dope.
0: Yeah,
1: Yeah, exactly.
0: it was like disco house funk and stuff like that. It was so good. So good.
1: Yeah.
0: And the main room was the 80s. The second to the largest rooms was the goth room. And then the third room was the house room. And I'm telling you this, I would bounce from room to room because I wanted to see how the other side lives, So, and I would have never known what a club kid was at all, if I hadn't gone to that club, because there was people that were like walking around with like 5 feet, like 5 foot platforms,
1: Yeah.
0: all sorts of dressed up and like the coolest outfits, going to the house disco room. And then there was people that I met, like what's his name, Kubiak from Propaganda magazine, who I didn't know was on the cover until somebody showed me. like him and his entourage, that was in the goth room. And then, like, you know, I grew up listening to 80s music, so it was like I was a kid in a candy store. It was awesome. And the type of people, the many different types of people that I met was amazing, that I'm still friends to this day. So yeah, I'm super stoked to do this. And like I told Gadon, that it was an honor. Like, I feel honored that they asked me to do that, because that was, I've always wanted to do stuff like that. I DJ many different genres of music. So, I told Gadon that I will, you know, I could do the goth room, and then next time he can have me over the glitter room too. I could do both. It's great.
1: Totally. I mean, that's what I do. I mean, so I've just been helping running for a while, and then sometimes I'll do it, and then, you know, then I'll take a break. And of course, my main thing is, like, I've DJed a bunch of times. So, like, if there's new DJs from that are local or like from out of the area, it's like, yeah, like, I've DJed a bunch of times. Like, let's, you know, bring some other cats on board. And so I haven't really DJed this much, or like I haven't DJed much this year, but I'm DJing the next one in the goth room, and then after that, the next month, which is, let's see, October, I'm going to be doing the glitter room for that. Nice. So and when I do glitter room, I do like all like the boogie funk and like I would say like the late 70s, early 80s kind of or even like electro and freestyle, kind of like go even into that a little bit of 80s pop even too. Yeah, that's like, if anything, the biggest part of my record collection now is because I can find that stuff easier, and I go searching for like 12-inch singles. It's basically like, you know, funk and disco and like boogie funk, like disco funk stuff, you know, and like Evelyn Champagne King, Sherelle.
0: Like,
1: don't even get me started. I will go on that for, you know, years. Like, I keep
0: SOS band.
1: SOS band. Yeah, I got a ton of their stuff. SOS band. Mm. Bar-K's.
0: Mm.
1: Or, you know, 80s and early. I mean, any era of the Isley Brothers. Like, I mean, all that stuff is, like I said, my mom kind of introduced me to that when I was younger, and I always grew up with it. But then when I started DJing, I'm like, I've always loved this music, and this music's been with me my whole entire life, actually longer than even rock, I would say. Like, you know, I was listening to, you know, Jackson 5 and all that kind of stuff when I was younger. So when I started getting into DJing, I started revisiting that stuff that I was listening to that I grew up with. And I'm like, damn, like, I know I've always liked this stuff, but like, I, you know, now that I'm like DJing, I have a whole new appreciation for it, especially when it comes to like mixing it and all that kind of stuff. So yeah, it's just the funk stuff in particular is my favorite. What did I get recently? It's not funk, but I got Keith Sweat's first record recently that I've been looking for a long time.
0: Oh, what you mean you got Keith Sweat's first record? What you know about that?
1: Dude, hey, that's like I said, I grew up with all that. So like, I mean, I'm one of those like annoying people that will dive into like all the history and Wikipedia, like, you know, this guy produced this record and he was also on this album with this person over here. And basically you just kind of go through a whole rabbit hole. And that's how I found like so many different producers and, you know, records and bands and stuff. So, you know, yeah, I mean, you and I could have, like, that stuff I can go on for, you know, days. Like I said, we could have a whole nother episode just about that stuff where I could talk about that, you know. But that's like also, like I said, the other half of glitter goth, at least for me, is, you know, one month I'm playing, you know, Front 242, Lords of the New Church and stuff like that, and the next month, you know, I'm playing you know, like I said, the Gap Band and you know, Earth, Wind & Fire. So yeah, that's like basically how I roll.
0: Would you say that are you really prolific on your music knowledge, that you would be able to pick up a song within three or four notes?
1: You know what? I would say I'd like to think so, but then there's sometimes where I've actually encountered that where I watch like reels on Instagram where they do that, and I'm
0: Yeah.
1: like, I feel like I hit it. I'm like, oh yeah, I know that, I know that. And there'll be other times where I'm like, I can't believe I didn't get that or something like that. But I would say, I mean, possibly, but I'm not. Yeah, I don't. I'm not sure.
0: You know
1: I
0: what?
1: would like to.
0: I feel like we should try it.
1: Oh, okay. I'll do I might fail every time, but you know what? It's trying, which is what's important,
0: Yeah, no, it's
1: you
0: yeah, you're yeah.
1: know.
0: Nobody's gonna judge you,
1: Okay.
0: except for me. Don't worry about it.
1: Myself. Yeah. I'll be like, damn it, I knew that song.
0: All right. Well, we'll start with something easy.
1: Okay,
0: Okay,
1: here we
0: we'll start with something easy. First, I need to get us some game show music. So give me just a second where I type up some game show music for us, because this is what happens. This is what needs to happen. And of course I'm gonna play everybody's favorite theme song. Not that, but we're gonna play everybody's favorite American game show theme song
1: Okay. Is
0: right
1: it
0: now. So everybody be sure to sit back and relax. We're going to play America's favorite game. Does the DJ know?
1: Whew.
0: Does the DJ know?
1: Maybe he does, maybe he doesn't. We'll see.
0: We're playing Does the DJ Know, ladies and gentlemen, where we play a couple of notes from a song to see if this DJ knows the song. Are you ready?
1: Yes, I am.
0: All right, here we go. The first song, ladies and gentlemen. First song. Okay, I'll start it over. The first song.
1: Oh, it's kind of muffled on my, I'm not, it's kind of muffled a little bit. I don't
0: Okay,
1: know if you hear anything.
0: let me try it one more time.
1: Okay.
0: Here we go.
1: Oh, it's Talking Heads, Once in a Lifetime.
0: Correct.
1: There we go.
0: Correct. Good job. Yes.
1: There you go, bud.
0: All right. Next song, ladies and gentlemen, let's do next song. We'll try it one more time. We'll try it one more time.
1: Okay. Let's see. Like I said, it's a little muffled, but is it like a Dick Dale track?
0: Is not. We'll
1: Okay.
0: try it one more. We'll try it one more time.
1: Okay.

0: I can kind of hear it. I don't know if I caught it though. I can't say I do at the moment.
1: You can't hear it? Is that what you're saying?
0: Yeah, it's kind of it's like a little muffled. I could hear like you boosted it for like or it was boosted for like the talking head track, but it's kind of like yeah, it's a little bit muffled, but I don't think I even if what I'm detecting from it, I don't know if I know the track off, you
1: Okay,
0: know.
1: let's try a different one. Let's try a different one.
0: Okay.
1: It's fine. It could be Spotify. So hold on.
0: One more time. Like I said, it's still a little bit muffled. It's still a little bit
1: It's still
0: muffled on my end.
1: muffled. Wow,
0: Yeah.
1: weird.
0: It's like it's like cutting in and out. Like I can hear like a riff for a second, but then, you know, yeah.
1: On, let's try this. Hold on.
0: Okay, it was loud at first. I could hear it, but I don't think I know that one off the top of my head at the moment. But like I said, it's like the sound got a little bit better though, right there.
1: Okay, I'll play it. I'll play it a little bit longer. Hold on.
0: Okay. Oh God. Okay, I did hear it that time. I what's the I know that I've heard that track. I've heard that the intro of that before, but it doesn't ring a bell at the moment.
1: Well,
0: I should probably know it.
1: I'll give you a hint.
0: Okay.
1: Code.
0: Code. Okay. Code Orange.
1: I mean, you're in the color spectrum, yes. It's Code Blue by TOSL.
0: Oh yeah, that's right. Yeah, you know, I know TSOL, like I dig them. I don't know why when I was younger I didn't really like encounter them as much.
1: No problem.
0: But you know, I do have let's see, I do have a compilation record that has one of their songs on it, but I know they were like, you know, one of the early like, you know, LA and especially one of their records like Death Rock stuff. But yeah. You know. But I do know about them. I had a couple of homies in particular growing up that were very much into them and stuff. But yeah, I just like this stuff. Like I'm definitely down to play the game, but I'm pretty, you know, when it comes to names, sometimes I'm like, I guess when it comes to certain things, I totally delve into it, and then other times I'm like, you know, or I'm just a poser.
1: No, you're fine. No, that's great. No,
0: I'm just
1: no.
0: joking.
1: Don't say that. We're
0: Yeah,
1: gonna
0: I'm
1: do
0: just joking.
1: we're gonna do two we're gonna do two more, and then I'm gonna
0: Okay.
1: switch the genre and then do two more for you. So, but
0: Okay,
1: this
0: all
1: one
0: right.
1: is this one this one I'm hoping.
0: Okay. It's Violent Femmes, but what's the song name? I can't remember the song name right now, but it's definitely Violent. I mean, yeah,
1: You
0: it's Violent Femmes.
1: do have the band correct, and then it's Blisters in the Sun.
0: That's what it is. Blisters in the Sun. Yep, that's right. Yeah.
1: All right, and then I'm going to play another one. This will be the
0: Okay.
1: last one, and then I'm gonna switch genres for you. I'm gonna go more your metal route. So
0: Okay.
1: we're gonna I gotta this one I want to this Let's see. You said new wave, right?
0: Yes. New wave synth pop. I would always think that like I like to think that I would maybe catch something from there, but
1: Okay, well let's try this one. Let's try this one. This is the last one, ladies and gentlemen, from this genre.

0: Is that like Prodigy or something? I don't know
1: No.
0: if I'm totally off the mark there. I don't know. Yeah.
1: I mean, same country, but yeah, wrong.
0: Okay.
1: Let's try it one more time.

0: Oh my god. City's invest Tubi. Yeah.
1: Sorry, the like I said, the muffle, like it's I can still hear it, but it kind of like comes through like super distorted. But the one once I heard that bell, like I was like, yeah, it's definitely Cities and Dust, Susie.
2: Congratulations. Not bad. Not bad. Not bad. Not bad. All right. Now I'm gonna switch this up for you right now.
1: All
2: We are going to do I'm gonna do a an actual band. A band you mentioned.
1: Ooh. Watch me not get
2: This is a band you mentioned. Okay, you ready?
1: Yeah.
2: All right, here we go.
1: Can you play it a little bit louder?
2: Want to play it louder?
1: Yeah, I just I can I it kind of sounds like a or something like that.
2: No problem. No problem.
1: Oh, it's a more I can barely hear it, but it's definitely Immortal Rites, Morbid Angel. Right? It's I could hear it a little bit, but I can tell by the riffage it's a is it a Immortal Rites, Morbid Angel?
2: That is correct.
1: Yeah. Yeah.
2: Correct. See, you know better. You know more than you thought. There you go.
0: Yeah.
2: All right, second song. Second song, last song. I appreciate you playing the game. I'm having a great time. This is beautiful. This is beautiful.
1: I'm like cringing inside. I'm like in a good way though. I'm like, oh my God, I should know this stuff. But like I said, some songs are easier to hear, but then other songs are kind of like fades out. Like I like even there in the Susie like one, you know, the intro to that, it sounded like super distorted, and it was like, is this like some weird intro like to like some Prodigy track? But then when I heard the
2: You're not wrong. I mean, they did cover Prodigy did a sample the Susie song, so you're not, you weren't too turned off. All right, last song. And you also mentioned this band too, so.
1: all right, one more time because it just sounded like that's also a lot of metal, so
2: Actually, that's not fair. That's not fair.
1: was it some death metal stuff or
2: Yeah, it's I mean it's metal, yes.
1: okay, all right.
2: But that wasn't fair. That wasn't fair. I forgot that that had like a 3 minute or not 3 minute, like a 40 second intro. So
1: Okay.
2: we'll do the second one.
1: All right.

0: Do you want me to play it one more time?
1: I'm not going to get the track name.
0: What did you
1: I feel
0: say?
1: like I'm probably not going to get the track name. If it's Metallica, I'm probably not going to get the track name. If it's the 90s, like I just kind of only look in the 80s era, I guess.
0: Oh.
1: But is it Metallica?
0: No, it is
1: No?
0: Slayer.
1: Oh, Slayer. Oh, okay, well,
0: Delusions of Savior.
1: what year is that from?
0: That's a very good question. Let's look at that. Is a very, very good question. Oh, it's 2015.
1: Yeah, I'm not. That was the album that Gary Holt, I think, was on from Exodus. I saw them around that time, but yeah, I feel like anything after like maybe 1993, I haven't really listened to by Slayer. Like I just like the early 90s and the 80s stuff.
0: Well,
1: But
0: let's try this one. This one is the last one. Here we go.
1: okay.

0: I can barely hear it, but is it Black Magic?
1: You are correct.
0: There we go. Okay, see, that's my favorite album is Show No Mercy. Honestly, my favorite Slayer record is the first one.
1: I knew it.
0: Yeah. Yeah, the stuff from the later stuff, I have nothing against it. It's just like, I don't know, by the time I, you know, was really, you know, I still like Slayer and stuff, but you know, I was really listening to it when I was younger, and I kind of just only focused on, I would say, from that album to maybe like South Heaven's like cool, I guess, but yeah, maybe there, or I know that's like a little bit later album, but Seasons of the Woods and all that, you know.
1: 5 out of 8 is not bad. You did a good job.
0: Yeah. You know, honestly, better than I thought it was going to
1: be. Yeah.
0: It's like
1: 5 out of 8, not that bad. Good job. Good job.
0: That's like a C plus, right? Is that or maybe a D plus?
1: That's a B plus.
0: That's a B plus. All right. Well, yeah. As long as it's passing, right?
1: No, you're 100% good. You're 100% good. And I thank you for playing America's favorite game show. Does the DJ know?
0: Woo!
1: Does the DJ know? You know what you get as a prize for does the DJ know?
0: What?
1: Absolutely nothing.
0: Hell yeah, dude. That's awesome. You know what I get? I'm gonna put my hand around my back. I want to pat it a little bit.
1: There you go. Yeah, we could definitely give you a round of applause for that one, ladies. That was really good. Was really good. I totally appreciate you coming on the show. This has been amazing. Tell the people one more time what they should be expecting or what they're going to expect for the show this Saturday. Again, tell them where it's going to be. How much it's possibly going to be, the age bracket, and what you're going to be doing.
0: Well, what you can definitely expect is that DJ Mr. White and I will be DJing there for sure. And we're going to be in the Goth Room at Glitter Goth, which is at Arlene Francis Center in Santa Rosa, California. And it's from 7 to 11. There's 4 DJs per room. So there's 2 rooms. So that means that there's 8 DJs total. Each DJ gets an hour. So, yeah. And we ask for a $10 donation, but it's totally no-to-flop, which is no one turned away for lack of funds. And we also have our buddy coming out. Or usually we have our friend Tacos El Gran Mac that serves tacos every event, but this time we're gonna have our buddy come out and do hot dogs. His name's Dirty Dogs, and he serves up really good food, so we make sure that you have enough, you know, food to dance the night away. And Glitter Room, you're gonna hear some really dope DJs, Navid and Fifth Dimension. So Erica is also in there, and then Make Wine Not War. I haven't met them yet, but that's the Glitter Room, I believe. And then they're going to do, like, you know, party music and, you know, funk, house, techno, disco and stuff. And then the Goth Room has DJ Mr. White and myself. And who else is in the Goth Room? Let me double check. I don't know why, even though that's the room I'm playing in. It's DJ Unseelie. I think that's how you pronounce her name. I haven't met her yet, but I've seen her like on the interwebs, and she plays killer goth stuff. And then there's also, let me double check.
1: Domo.
0: How could I forget? Dude, Domo's the all-star. He's usually a glitter guy. But yeah, every once in a while he'll go into the Goth Room and play some killer like new wave and synth pop. And he's one of those guys I was talking about that's like, you know, definitely a veteran in the game, you know, awesome vinyl DJ. And he's like the main disco guy around here. But like I said, he'll go in the Goth Room and kick butt in there. But yeah, that's the lineup we have for it. And like I said, first Saturdays of the month at Arlene Francis Center. And yeah, we hope to see you there. And it's all ages, you know, families come to it, you know, where it's all about, you know, building a community space that, you know, can we can all enjoy the music and have a good time in such a, you know, sometimes distracting and crazy world we're in. And Yeah, that's who Glitter Goth is, and that's what we do.
1: I appreciate you so much. This is DJ. Oh my God, Hypatia.
0: Hypatia, yes.
1: Yes, I did it again. I love it.
0: Hypatia.
1: This is the part where I give 3 minutes to every guest that has any like social media or whatever they want to promote or their own personal projects that they're doing. So for you, the floor is yours.
0: All right, cool. Well, I just explained Glitter Goth, so I'll just jump to some other things. Hypatia, that's pretty much, I go under my DJ name for that, but I do have solo original music that's going to be going under that name. That's, death rock and also dark wave as well, and like some new wave synth pop kind of stuff. So, I kind of like dabble with all that kind of stuff in that vein. So you can find me on IG at Hypatia Wave, all, obviously one, word. And then also another event that I'm also a part of is Helheim, which is at the California Theater. And we just did a big collab night with all the local knights. It was just a couple weeks ago. It was basically all the local knights getting together, Glitter Goth, Helheim, Tulpa, Riveted. We all came on the same roof for that event, and that was really dope. We also just brought earlier this year, we brought David J of Bauhaus and Love and Rockets, and that was a really fun event. And we've only done two events this year, but usually we do four, and we're going to do four events next year, once every 3 months, basically throughout the year. But we do have one more event this year, and it's not the date's not released yet, but the flyer's not released, but it's on October 17th, and that will be at the California Theater. I'll be DJing. We will be hosting a crew from Oakland that's really dope, too, as well, like a crew. So it's going to be like Helheim collabing with the crew from Oakland. And it's going to be all vinyl DJs that night. And yeah, October 17th, look us up on IG called Helheim Goth Night. And check out bitterendbooking.com, not .com, but bitterendbooking. I'm like, is it a website or is it IG handle? Anyways, IG. It's on IG. Check out Bitter End Booking. We do the Helheim stuff and also do punk and metal shows. We just had a really dope sold out show at Gilman a couple weeks ago. And yeah, Bitter End Booking, there's that. A shout out to also some other local bookers around here, Down the Street Booking as well. Shout out to Tulpa and Riveted and Glitter Goth and Helheim, basically all the events around here that are trying to put stuff on. And shout out to Arlene Francis Center. Shout out to let's see, I don't know. There's so many people to shout out, but anyways, I guess that's what I could say. Shout out to Coffin Hunters. Those guys are dope. They're a local heavy metal band that's like Thin Lizzy mixed with early Judas Priest. Those are my homies.
1: Nice.
0: And yeah, you should check them out. Bitter End, actually, we just started a record label, and it's called Bitter End Records. And we put out their first record as our, or not their first record, but it's our first record, obviously, we put out for ourselves. And it's their third one, I think. And yeah, Cosmic Dawn, we just put out on vinyl, and I think, believe CD is going to come up pretty soon. But yeah, really dope band. The singer of that band right now is touring Europe with another band. He's in Nefarious with members of Exodus, Heathen, and some other Death Angel as well. So shout out to Sean, wherever you're at in Europe. So yeah, really nice guy. And I don't know, I could just name a list of names, but I'll end it there, I guess. My 3 minutes probably up.
1: No, you're fine. You're
0: Okay.
1: absolutely good. I was gonna ask, how was that event with David J? Because that was like I did an event with David J, and it was amazing.
0: Oh really? Oh yeah, it was great. Pretty much like they saw us doing some cool stuff with Helheim there, and we've been doing, I think we're on like our at that point that was our eighth event, and like each time was really selling out and making headway. So I kind of picked up on the airways, I guess. And I heard that he was definitely down to come through and DJ, and he was super nice, really good dude. And that was such a privilege to like DJ alongside, you know, and as a bass player myself growing up listening to his tracks, it was definitely a huge honor too. And, you know, just really polite and nice guy. But yeah, it was definitely a huge honor. The one part that was really cool about that for me personally was, like, I'm DJing and I'm the DJ right before him, and like I'm like waiting for him to kind of come down. I'm like, oh, I think it's about to be his time, and all of a sudden I get like a tap on the back of my shoulder, and there he is. I'm like, oh, the man has arrived, right? So he basically was like, what did he say? He was like, oh, can you like find like a long track, like so I can get my 40, because he was doing all 45s, I believe, that night.
1: And he
0: basically was like getting his 45s all assembled and stuff. And as I'm going through my crate, you know, I brought some Bauhaus and Love and Rockets, but I didn't know the etiquette of that. Like, I was like, is it cool if I play this? Like, you know, he's in, you know, the same, like, you know, room here is like, I'm sure he's totally cool with it, but I kind of just like held it off to the side. But anyways, I'm flipping through my records and we're standing next to each other, and he sees my copy of Bauhaus Burning from the Inside. And he actually signed that record for me a couple years beforehand when I saw him play, like, he was DJing like garage rock kind of stuff in a really small pub in Santa Rosa, where there was only like 40 people there, because it was like, you know, the tickets sold out like that. But it was a really cool intimate gig, and that's kind of where I first saw him play. But anyways, he signed that record for me there, and I just happened to be passing by that record, and he kind of points to it, and he's like, yeah, you should put that one, or he's like, you know, yeah, do that. And I was like, yeah, you sure? That's cool. And he's like, yeah, put that on. And so I pulled out the record, and he was like, all right, well, what's the longest song on here? Like, what's a good song to put on? I was like, well, I guess the, you know, the hit on this track or this album is She's in Parties. And he's like, yeah, put that one on. So basically I got to open up his set with She's in Parties. So I put my record on, put She's in Parties on, and I started playing it, and then I just walked off stage and then let him put it back in the sleeve. But that was actually that one of, you know, being one of my favorite songs and from one of my favorite bands. It was definitely like something I'll cherish for sure. Even though it was like a small kind of thing, but that was definitely a real treat and honor to be able to open that for him.
1: I got to interview him, so that was amazing for me.
0: Oh yeah, I want to hear what you. Yeah, that experience. Yeah, let's hear that.
1: No, I got to interview him. We they did a event. He came and did an event in June called "Shot in the Dark," and I DJ'd that event, and he was in the main room, and we had a Q&A session, and I was the person that got to interview him. So I got to ask him a bunch of cool questions, you know, one of which was like, I knew that he wasn't going to talk about Love and Rockets touring with Porno for Pyros, but I wanted to know his feeling of what happened during that time period. And he was very kind, and I could tell that he was very much just, it still was a disappointing situation for him to witness, you know, Navarro and Peter Farrell falling out like that, and at the end of the tour. And so he had said some really cool things about the tour before the meltdown. And then we went in and talking about like some of the obscure stuff that he likes, which was really cool, because I didn't think that he listened to a lot of XTC. He was like, yeah, I definitely like to listen to it. He's like, but you know, he's much of a the lead singer is a recluse now, so he doesn't go out in public and talk to people or anything like that. But he you know, we were talking about some of our favorite tracks and stuff about that. And Then I asked him a couple of questions that normally he gets from, all around the world about, specific Bauhaus songs and stuff like that. But I stopped it from there and I said, you get these type of questions, but I want to know about specific Love and Rocket stuff. What was the concept when you first got together with everybody else? And then the biggest hit that you sang on, which was, a top 10 hit in the UK and like a top 20 hit in America. But what about and I had now the song blanks. Now my now the song that he did blanked, and I brought that up, and he like smiled at me and chuckled, and he's like a person that did his research. Don't we love that? And then he like everybody laughed and stuff, and I enjoyed it. It was so nice, and he, I have to say that if you run a venue, at least when I ran a venue, and we had artists come in. I made sure that my employees, from the door guy to the bartenders to the sound engineers to my promo people to the janitors, right? All knew what this person looked like. In and without makeup, So I was walking out to get some air because it was hot, and the security guard stopped David, Mr. J, and did not let him in. And I was like, what? He's the headliner. And they're like, who? I said, he's the headliner. He's the reason why we're all here.
0: Literally, it's like,
1: And then the guy that was accepting tickets, like the checking IDs and stuff, and he's like, "Well, who are you?" Now, mind you, behind you, there's they had the promoter did individual pictures, headshots of each DJ and each performer, right? So when he asked me who I was, I looked up, and David, Mr. J, saw the picture, and we both looked at each other, and then I pointed to the picture behind him, like literally to the picture behind him, and he looked at me, and he's like, "What's that supposed to mean?" And I go, "Well, I mean, I guess that picture would say that would answer the question of who am I." I am DJ Mr. White. I am currently about to play in like 20 minutes. And this gentleman standing next to me is oh wait. The guy on that picture behind me, that picture right there, that's him. And the guy that's on the marquee that says David J, that would be this gentleman here. Needless to say,
0: That
1: the guy was like really rude, but he finally got him. Like we finally let him in, or they finally let him
0: that's you know that's yeah that's wild. I
1: Yeah,
0: mean, and that guy's, I mean, it's cool though. I mean, like, I don't know, like I said, I only did that one event with him, but and I've seen him at a couple other places, but he just seems like a chill guy who's like probably like mildly annoyed, but he's not gonna like be tripping out. He's just like, well, whatever.
1: No, he was laughing at it, actually. He was like, you handled that way better than I've seen most people do. And we laughed and stuff, and he signed a poster for me and autographed some things. It was very, very, very, very, very, very pleasant experience, and I was honored to be with him, to be in a show with him. But I was like trying not to be starstruck, because before I started interviewing, he like pulls me aside, and he's like, "What is?" He's like, "So, are you from here?" And I said, "No, I grew up in Los Angeles." He's like, "Oh, that's where I live." And I was like, "Oh, that's awesome." And he's like, "So, do you like Bauhaus or Love and Rockets, and I was like, I don't like either of them, but I do like a couple of songs, but I'm not like a giant fall over, I'm gonna throw panties on the stage type of fan.
2: Right. Yeah.
1: But I definitely recognize the importance of your bands, and its importance to the genre of music. So there would not be half of the bands right now if it wasn't for Bauhaus or Love and Rockets. 100%, 100%, 10 toes down. They would, half of these bands would not be existing.
2: That's
1: true. Not for any of that. The guys that you did, you know, you and Peter Murphy would have never made it. Never. Ever, ever, ever.
2: Yeah.
1: And he looked at me and he was like, I am rather impressed with your knowledge of you know, the genre and everything. And he's like, that's amazing. I look forward to working with you. And he shook my hand and walked away. Yeah. And I said, I love your shoes. And he's like, he was wearing Creepers. And he's like, you can't have them. And he walked away laughing. And I was laughing. It was great. We had a good time. It was great.
0: Yeah, exactly. And, you know, I mean, like you're saying with, you know, Bauhaus and stuff, like I initially got into Bauhaus. And then at this point, I probably actually listen to a little more Love and Rockets than I would say even Bauhaus now, even though I love both of them. But that one album I've been listening to in particular a lot is Earth, Sun, Moon. That's a really good one. I've been jamming to that in my car. And yeah, he does a song on there, No New Tale to Tell, which is a really good one. And
1: yeah,
0: he
1: sings on it.
0: Yeah.
1: That's the... Yeah, that's the one that's his song that he did. That's the top 20 song that was in America. Yeah,
0: right. And I, before we did the event, I saw him at the California there where we do Helheim, and he was like a handful of months prior, and he was doing like it was like a last minute show they kind of added, so it was like just like posted, you know, like maybe 2 weeks beforehand. So There was definitely people there, but it wasn't like super packed. So it was really cool. It was like super intimate. You know, I'm sure if it was like, you know, posted a lot more, had a lot more time, you know, to like be out there. But it was a really good, you know, show. And that's when the first time I've seen him do like acoustic stuff, and he played that song. And he, you know, did, it was just him up there. And he also had like a bass player. His manager, Darwin, is a really sweet guy and awesome dude. And he had a piano player with him, and it was definitely an experience. And like what you said, you know, I mean, I, whether it's meeting him or I've met other people, you know, too, as well, where it's just like, you know, at the end of the day, they're just people and humans. And just, you know, like, you know, even if someone I like absolutely love their stuff, you know, I'm not going to go up to them and be like, oh my God, like all this kind of stuff. I go up to them and I just say, hey, I really love and appreciate your work. And just kind of like leave it at that. And if they want to chit chat, you know, I'll chit chat, you know, but you know, like I'm not gonna like, you know, crowd them or anything like that. So when it came to, you know, especially since we're doing an event with him, it's kind of like, hey, thanks for coming out. You know, we chatted for a bit and it was really pleasant. And, you know, it was just an honor to even have him there and be down with it. And as far as I'm, you know, heard, he really liked it. So yeah. He was so
1: like down to earth and awesome. I swear to God. The last question I was going to ask before I go, because I know we've been talking for a while, which I appreciate it. Thank you very, very much. Appreciate you so much for taking the time to do this. When you were doing your Helheim show with Riveted, have you met DJ Agrofem?
0: She was DJing with Helheim. And it's, you know, like initially, and then she's also done, and then she's also doing Riveted now. So like, we've met for sure.
1: I love her. I love her to death. I love her. She's amazing. I should get you put on to the club, to the Goth Night, the Box in Santa Cruz. I know that's a little different. That's a distance, but, I think that, you would have an amazing time. And because those kids are awesome, and the scene down there is really cool. So, and that's where I met Agrofriend, was at the Bux, and then we DJed together, and then I got to see Riveted this year, and met the guy, the guitar player for Combi Christ.
0: Oh, okay, yeah, that's dope.
1: Yeah, nice. I was like, wow. And then I was like, oh, I don't think he is really going to talk to me. And then he found me on social media and friended me and then asked me plumbing stuff.
0: So here you go. Call me Christ and then plumbing stuff.
1: Right, right. And I was laughing. I thought that was great. But
0: yeah.
1: I appreciate you again for taking the time to join me on my show. I cannot wait to spin with you, with my old CDJs. But we're gonna have a good time. And again, it's gonna be an honor to DJ Glitter Goth, and I am very happy to have you on the House of Love radio show. So thank you very much, DJ Hypatia. Everybody, find DJ Hypatia. Oh, your socials.
0: Yes. I did mention them, I believe, earlier, but I'll really quickly. On Instagram, Hypatia Wave, Glitter Goth Club, Helheim Goth Night, Bitter End Booking.
1: There you go.
0: Social media. Yeah, those four.
1: Find this individual, friend, share, like, subscribe, give them all the money you can. absolutely. And I would love to have you on the show again on sometime. And let's talk funk, house, disco, and then maybe I should have you on the black metal show. There you go.
0: Yeah. I mean, you know, anywhere from, you know, disco and funk to death and black metal and anything in between that. I'm definitely down to come back on the show. Definitely enjoyed like having a good chat. You know, maybe I can get my chops back for figuring out what tracks are. I got 5 out of 8 though. You know, wasn't that bad?
1: 5 out of 8 is not bad. Do not kick yourself. That was good. That was.
0: I know. I just joke about myself. You know, I was just like.
1: that was good. That was good. Yeah. Well, ladies and gentlemen, once again, thank you very much. We're going to go listening. We're going to listen to DJ Hypatia picked 5 songs from their collections. And right now we are going to listen to, give me just a second because I'm an idiot when it comes to this stuff. We're going to listen to Poison Heart by the Ramones right here on BFF.FM House of Love. Please enjoy.

Yes, ladies and gentlemen, let's talk about what we just heard. That last one was Laura Second by Fields of the Nephilim. That was on their Dawn Razor album. Before that was Dance With Me, which I knew. I'd said on the show that I wasn't sure what that was. Or before the show yesterday. Or maybe it was. I don't know. Lords of the New Church. And I do remember that song. That was a damn good song. I love that. That was good. Thank you. Thank you very much for that one. And then before that was Depeche Mode. Everything Counts. And then we started off with the Ramones' Poison Heart. There was a fourth or fifth song that I am going to mention by DJ Hypatia. But time. What we have. We don't have a lot of it. And that was I Wish I Was a Dog by Alien Sex Fiend. You should do it. You should find it. It's 8 minutes long. Do it. I'm sure it'll be fine. Just kidding. I want to say thank you to DJ Hypatia for joining us. The one thing I love about this is that you get to talk to people and you come on and you're like, I have a subject. And all of a sudden, you go on these awesome tangents and you learn so much about the other person. And you know what? I had a good time. And the fact that I'm going to pick their brain for the Black Death Metal show coming up, I'm excited. I'm going to have them back on the show. So thank you very much, DJ Hypatia. We're going to be up there, Glitter Goth, this Saturday from 7 to 11 at the Irene Francis Center in Santa Rosa. Come on down. Trust me. Going to be a good time. And then Sunday. We're going to be at the Box. I'm going to be at the Box with DJ Owen, host of the Hanging Garden Radio Show, with the usual suspects DJing goth music. It is Labor Day weekend. Y'all don't have school on Monday. Y'all don't have work on Monday. I shouldn't hear anything. No excuses. Y'all need to be there. Be great. Anyway, thank you so much for coming over midnight to 2 here. Y'all at the club, you're working out. Hell, y'all might be knocking boots. I don't know, but if you are listening to me, I appreciate it. And for those from across the pond that you could listen to me at a normal, decent hour, mwah, mwah, mwah, I love you. Love you so much. Until next time, America, can't wait. Thank you again. This has been the House of Love. I am your host, DJ Mr. White. And we see you.

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Best frequencies forever. I'm Ray, helping you ease into the week. Happy Monday morning, everybody. Thanks for joining me. Thanks for tuning in. As we get going, I don't know, it's a little rough this morning. The time change and all that. So I feel like I'm running a little behind schedule. I don't know about it. But we will make it happen today. So let's see quickly. Let's talk about some music that we just heard. That was the Mock Turtles with Can You Dig It? Before that, we heard from the Soup Dragons. Divine Thing was the track. Jam in there with That's Entertainment. Happy Mondays, Kinky Afro. What was before that? A little bit of New Order. I think it was the single version of Temptation. And started off the set with Groovy Train by The Farm, which just came across my radar again. They just, I think it was the 34th, not the 35th, because I think it was 1991, anniversary of that single being released, and I still love it, but I remember when it came out, and I just had that thing on repeat for a really long time, probably through the bulk of 1991. It's a really great song. So I kind of started there this morning, and that's sort of what inspired a lot of the tracks I pulled, so we're going to be in that whole sort of British guitar-y, electronic-y kind of vibe today. So that's what is in store for the rest of the hour. And hey, just want to remind everybody that Cult Hero is made possible because BFF is community-supported radio, and that means you. So, if you like what we do, and presumably you do because you're listening right now, you can hit that link and make a tax-deductible donation to help us keep doing what we love to do, which is making radio right here in the heart of San Francisco. So click that link, throw us a couple bucks if you can. 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Lots of stuff coming up in March and beyond, so check the calendars up on all our socials and come and hang out with us and be a part of the BFF community. 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Anyway, and with that, I think we'll get right back to it. But like I said, I'm Ray. 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

Good morning, you're tuned in to Cult Hero here on BFF.FM. I'm Ray, hoping you ease into your week. Struggling a little bit with the time change myself, but hopefully you're faring a little better than I am. Just kind of getting into it. Let's talk a little bit about what we heard. That was The Associates just now. The Rhythm Divine is the track. Before that, a little bit of LCD Sound System, Losing My Edge, Electronic, featuring Bernard Sumner from New Order, and Johnny Marr from The Smiths, of course. Get the Message was the track. And then at the top of the set,

track was called Walk Away from Cast. So that's what we've heard. Let me do a quick look. Oh, 7 minutes left. So I'll be out of here in just a few, but fear not. Keep it locked right here on BFF.fm. We got you covered, and I'll be back at you next week. So yeah, I think we'll just jump right back to it. This time, a little bit of a Yaz situation here on Cult Hero. Keep it locked right here on BFF.fm.

Good morning. This is Casually Crying on BFF.fm. You just heard I Love You Always Forever by Donna Lewis, which was recently featured in the end credits of the movie Camp Miasma. If you haven't seen it, you have to go see it right now, this weekend. It was so good, and that's all I'm saying. If you have seen it, email me. I can't talk here. And today is just going to be a regular old new music and discoveries episode, but we have got some real gems, so I hope you enjoy it. And thanks again for tuning in to BFF.fm.

That was DJ Mickey, and he says, thank you so much for tuning in to Casually Crying on BFF.FM. You just heard Biba Doobie, Land Hecht, Winter and Soccer Mommy, Crying City, and Olivia Nieport. And that song you heard by her is her most recent release, Be Good, Be Gone, and it's really been stuck in my head this week. She is based in San Luis Obispo, not quite local, but I love finding new artists based in California. Thank you so much for tuning in to Casually Crying. Up next, we got some new local music.

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You just heard Amel and the Sniffers, Four Horses, Pardoner, Aluminum, and Unity. 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

I'm your host, Sweet Tea. You just heard Hey Nothing, Feeble Little Horse, Sour Widows, Swap Meat, and Swell Foop. Thanks so much for tuning in. We are going to close it out with just a couple more songs.

This has been Casually Crying on BFF.fm. I've been your host, Sweet Tea. Right now, you're hearing Mini Trees, and before that, you heard Evil Adeline. That's going to be it for today's episode, and I will catch you next week. Bye!

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This is Stuck in the Garage on BFF.FM. I'm DJ Coomdog. We've got songs from 30 years ago in hour two, but first let's dig into some new music with Johnny Foreigner.

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0: Holy shnikey, it's stuck in the garage. You just heard Real Numbers with Don't Look Away from Was It Always This Way? For that, Upper Wilds with Death Song number 3 from the album Mercury. And we start things off with Today Junior and Coastlines from their new album Stranger Days. Now it's time to dig into the listener mailbag. This week's message is from Marty Schombargner of Crapco Industries.
1: Hey, has this ever happened to you? You're settling in for a long flight, you just want to be left alone, and the guy next to you decides it's his duty to announce to the rest of the passengers that they're going to hell unless they accept Jesus Christ as their personal Lord and Savior. Or the passenger across the aisle starts yelling out racist slurs at various people. Or the guy in 18F starts freaking out because he sees a demon on the wing of the plane. Seems like every week there's another story about an unruly passenger who needs to be restrained because they can't follow the rules of polite society. It's not easy to restrain these people, and sometimes it may take 3 or 4 staff or passengers to hold the person down while trying to duct tape them to their chair. Well, we've got a product that can help. The Restrain-O-Matic 3000 is a fast-acting and mild paralytic agent that can be administered easily. No needles necessary, just peel off one tab and stick it to the person's skin. The drug will be absorbed instantly and take effect within seconds. Just be careful when you're handling the tab so it doesn't touch your skin. The person will be knocked out for a minimum of 3 to 5 hours. For larger humans, use a double dose. The RM3000 is perfectly safe and will not have any lasting after effects, as far as we know. We've already started working with airlines to supply these on domestic and international flights. We're looking to get this approved for consumer use, but there's a slight issue with the possibility that the authorities may consider this similar to a weapon. Eh, working all that stuff out with legal, but keep an eye out for the Restrain-O-Matic 3000 soon. Fly the friendly skies, or else.
0: Sure. Back to the music now with Phoebe Bridgers.

You can still rock in America on Stuck in the Garage. That was Velocity Girl with I Don't Care If You Go, from a new Slumberland compilation of early recordings from 1989 to 1992. For that, Sweeping Promises with Rapture Ore from their album You Say I Romanticize. And we started that set off with Phoebe Bridgers and Kill Me from the album Lost Weekend. And now time to read the room with Dino Jr.

stuck in the garage. You're soaking in it. I just played Art Deco with the Death of Indy from their album Shields Green, or that Wild Pink with Round of Applause at the End of the World from the album Still Coming Down, and we started that set off with Dinosaur Jr. and Read the Room from the new album They're Near. Got one last set of sour, starting with Radiator Hospital

0: Close that hour one of Stuck in the Garage with the Cramps and the Natives Are Restless from the posthumous release Gravest Gravy. For that, Public Opinion with When Kevin Gets Free from The Curse of Public Opinion. And we started that set off with Radiator Hospital and Can't Help Trying from the album Distorting Time.
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0: Back for hour two of Stuck in the Garage on BFF.FM. I'm DJ Coondog. We're jumping in the Wayback Machine this hour with the controls dialed to 1996. The grunge fallout was in full effect, but there was plenty of good stuff to listen to regardless. Let's blast off with Superdrag.

Playing songs from 96 this hour on Stuck in the Garage. That was Frank Black with Kick to the Taco from The Cult of Ray. For that, Spoon with Don't Buy the Realistic from Telefono. And we started that set off with Super Drag and Destination Ursa Major from their album Regretfully Yours. They recently haven't been playing together for a bunch of years. John Davis has come out with solo stuff, but they're playing a few shows this year, including a couple coming up in Boston, and I'm going to one of them, so I'm very excited, and I will report back. And now here's a classic ripper from The Descendants.

there was nary a cell phone to be found in 1996, and if you did find one, it was the size of a toaster. This is Stuck in the Garage, and you just heard Beck with High Five, parentheses Rock the Catskills, from the album Odelay. For that, Degeneration with Scorch from No Lunch, and we started that set off with Descendants and When I Get Old from Everything Sucks. The power pop was plentiful in 1996. Here's Sloan.

0: 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Oh, the cable's fucked up.
1: Bringing you the rock and roll roll from 1996 this hour on Stuck in the Garage. That was Lush with Single Girl from the album Love Life. For that, Weezer with Pink Triangle from Pinkerton. And we started that set off with Sloan and A-Side's Win from One Chord to Another. And now here's some more hot indie rock with Sebadoh.

this lovely creature as she stands with her hair full of ribbons and green gloves on her head. So I asked this lovely creature, yes I asked, would she

this lovely creature, over mountains, over ranges, by great pyramids and sphinxes, we met drifters and strangers. My lovely creature in the maid moaning winds. At night the deserts ride with diabolical things. All through the night, all through the night, the wind lashed and it whipped me. When I got home, my creature was no longer with me.

Thanks for listening to Stuck in the Garage this week. Just played songs from 1996 by Nick Cave and the Bad Seeds with Lovely Creature from the album Murder Ballads. For that, Soundgarden with Burden in My Hand from Down on the Upside. The Afghan Whigs with Honky's Ladder from Black Love. And we started that set off with Sebado and Beauty of the Ride from Harmacy. Going to close out the show with Wilco and Out of Sight, parentheses, Out of Mind from Being There. Pavement with Painted Soldiers from the soundtrack of the Kids in the Hall Brain Candy movie. Suede with Trash from Coming Up. And R.E.M. from New Adventures in Hi-Fi. And until next time, be kind and rewind.

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3: Check, check. Good morning, everybody. It's your host, Earth Angel. This is the 116th episode of Down to Earth with Earth Angel.
4: Thank Wait, you. Scratch that. This is your host, Earth Angel. I'm coming at you live. And this is now the 118th episode of Down to Earth with Earth Angel. This is my first show back, y'all, since I went to Mexico with Psyched Radio. And what a freaking crazy experience that was, y'all. It made me very proud to be Mexican. Made me very proud to be a rockera. Made me very proud to be a sonidera. Yeah. Sorry, I'm still like, I just walked in kind of like 5 minutes ago. But there's a lot of buttons I gotta press that y'all don't know about, you know? So let's see if this thing's working. I brought my controller out there, guys. First lesson learned, don't do that. Do not bring your controller to Mexico. Unless it's like one of them cheapy $100 ones, okay? You're going to have to pay the aduana, okay? And my next advice is low-key, don't go to Mexico if you don't know how to speak Spanish. I can speak Spanish pretty good. I got myself out of some situations out there, okay? Some situations that I cannot tell you on the online... and online systems. So let's see, I want to play for y'all. Oh my god, being in Mexico, going back and forth between all the places lately, I missed a bunch of shows. I was in the U.S. when one of my favorite artists, Carlos Cortez, who performs in Ciudad de Mexico, I don't know if he's from there, I don't want to claim that for him, but plays in Mexico. I just missed his show. He had a really cool, like, free Vans show. Shout out Vans, bro. Shout out my fucking Vans. Putting on alternative music since freaking 1990 or whatever the fuck. Yeah, shout out Vans. No, I just recently saw something really cool that, like, the owner of Vans was, like, never really too concerned about making a lot of money and put a lot of money into art and music and culture sponsorships and stuff like that. So, shout out to motherfucking Vans, all right? let's see where we at. Okay, I have this music set up for y'all. So anyways, yes, Carlos Cortez did that show with Vans. And I was just super bummed that I missed it. And I just keep missing him. Like, he's in a place where I just was and vice versa, blah, blah, blah. That just keeps happening with a bunch of artists. So I'm going to play a bunch of those artists because I keep missing out on them. This is Carlos Cortez's newest song. Cada quien con cada cual. It's so cute. It's really, I mean, this show started out, I played a lot of hip hop and R&B because that's like what I grew up on. And this song is giving like American hip hop R&B sample. So I hope you like it. Let me make sure that everything is working. And yeah, this is Cada quien con cada cual. Ay, no va a servir. Oh, there we go.
5: Ayer salí.

That was Cada Quien con Cada Cual. Sorry, I keep getting mixed up. And next I have another song by Carlos Cortez that I want to play for y'all. I just want to put them up next to each other just so y'all can remember his name. This song is called Se Va. And another one, another good one, but it's a little bit more perreo style, a little bit more reggaeton. So I like the last song because I love a good lo-fi hip-hop vibe. I'm not going to lie. And in Spanish, you've won me over. I'm not, you know? Okay. Sorry. Record box things. So anywho, this song is called Se Va, also by Carlos Cortez. Remember his name, y'all, because either I'm gonna book him or you're gonna see him one day. He's gonna be great. He is great. But one day he'll get his flowers, as they say.

And that was Esa Baby by Carlos Cortez. So first you heard a song from 2026, and this last song was from, I think, like 2023 or 2024. So that's my guy. I've been rocking with him, and I love his music. That's all I got to say. Oh, God, one day we'll work together. That shit will be awesome. Another person that I want to see live, and that is going to be in the Bay Area on November 7th. Alvaro Diaz is going to be in San Jose, and his most recent album, I have a whole episode about it, but it was called Omakase. Even, and honestly, my first episode about it, it's one of those albums that you really got to let it sink in. You really got to understand what he was doing. I read some of his interviews and stuff after, and I understood it way more. Oh, and I'm so happy about these tickets, you guys, but I'm in a pickle because I bought tickets to see Bad Gyal in Los Angeles on November 6th. And I bought also tickets to see Alvaro Diaz on November 7th in San Jose. So stay tuned to see how that goes. But I really want to see them both. But anyways, back to Alvaro. On tour with him, he's bringing Matt Louis. Y'all know I love Matt Louis. Matt Louis is like a queer, like I would say like gender fluid, like artist. Maybe he's not gender fluid, but he talks a lot about like expressing his masculinity and femininity. So I would describe that as gender fluid, but I don't know if he considers that like his identity per se. Anywho, Matt Louis is from Puerto Rico as well. He makes electronic music. I've played some of his songs with Right Now. I'll cue some things up after this, but so yeah, Alvaro is gonna tour his album Omakase. Matt Louis is joining him, and it's just, I can just feel it and picture it now, the most beautiful Puerto Rican electronica link up that like, and lyrical link up that you ever heard. So anyways, this is one of my favorite songs from the album, and I like it because it has like a little cumbia beat, and I listen to it a lot in Mexico because there was just so much cumbia all around me. So, and y'all know I listen to a lot of reggaeton. So this song is like the perfect little combination of them both. So this is Pienso en Ti by Alvaro Diaz off his new album Omakase.

That last song was Piensas en Mí by Fred Again and Latin Mafia. I love the project that they did together. I love the concept of it. I was playing Te Estoy Correteando before they released it anywhere. Me and my boyfriend, we pirated that off of freaking YouTube. Oh, maybe I shouldn't say whatever. It was like a live performance. I downloaded it and kind of edited it. And then I was playing it out, and it got such a good like response. I thought it was such an experimental cumbia, and I played it at Crybaby, which I feel like can be not a tough crowd, but like they don't really want things too experimental, I would say, over there. And then, oops, skip. Anywho, so yeah, I was playing that song, and so I was just so super excited when I saw that Fred Again and Latin Mafia were making a project. I was like, I really hope that they, finish that song and put it on there. And they did. So thank you to the musical gods. They heard me. I have a bunch of songs I want to play right now. I'm like downloading things as we speak, but that song, Piensas en Mí, I think would go really well with the very first song from Karol G's new album. I've been listening to this song a lot. I feel like there's always so much like celebrity drama that surrounds her. She's just a really, what's the word? I can't think of the word. I don't know. I'm not gonna say elusive. I don't know. I don't know what the word is. But she's a hot topic, I guess. And her album was just really, really, really good. A lot of people have like their opinions or whatever, but this is one of my favorite songs. This song is called Te Llevas Todo. And it's the first song on the album, and it's giving very like house music. It's a high BPM bop. So if you haven't heard it yet, I know Baby Wow is going crazy, and I'm gonna play Baby Wow later. That one just has to be put on. I think sometimes I don't like to repeat songs too much, but then I remember this is a radio station, and what do you hear on the radio? You hear these songs over and over again, and that's how you learn all the lyrics. That's how you sing them along. So I'm gonna keep playing things. Baby Wow, she deserves her play. Oh my gosh, congratulations to Rosalski. Congratulations to Judeline. I love Rosalski. I'll throw some of him in here, but he has music that I've been loving for years as well. He's actually classically trained. Again, I have another episode where I speak more in depth about Rosalski. But yeah, he's classically trained. Oh my god, watch his Tiny Desk. Tiny Desk is the number one thing that I can recommend. He's just such a talented individual. So, very happy to have found his music. And I'm very happy that he is getting his flowers so kind of, I guess, early in his like public career. So, because, he's been playing piano like since he was a child and playing instruments since he was a child. So, I always love to see people's hard work pay off. That makes me so, it just fills me up with joy. I can't even explain it. Like, I wish there was like a better way to say it, but I literally feel my body become like full of love when I see people just progressing and in their creativity and stuff. I saw so much of that when I was in Mexico, and now that I'm back, I also get to kind of realize that with the people who've been around me this whole time, but because I'm back with fresh eyes, I get like a little bit of a new appreciation. Yeah, and shout out to my radio neighbor after me is Abuela's Pantry, DJ Abuela or DJ Space Abuela threw a show yesterday, and it was all about, oh, actually, it's a flyer here. I didn't want to get this verbiage incorrect. WTF, wholesome twee fun, indie pop prom. And so Abuela's been having a show on BFF for 10 years now. And BFF.fm just turned 13 years old. So it's just cool. I just love this so much. So I'm looking to take one of these posters. They're so cute. But that was so funny. Wholesome twee fun. And then, yeah, like the word, the genre and the word is not something that I was very familiar with. But Abuela's always showing me new music and stuff that I didn't think that I would like. But I always do when it's on her show. So go ahead and tune in after this. She's on 2 to 4 only on BFF.fm. So yeah,
She threw a live show yesterday, and that shit looked popping. And they had, like, low-key, I'm, like, a little bit, I'm not really into, like, puppets and stuff. But somehow she makes me like puppets. Like, I'm like, how is that possible? So, you know, if you're in San Francisco and you like indie stuff, I really recommend tapping in with that radio station and, like, other events that they throw and stuff. So, anywho, we're back. And also, she's Mexican, too, just to throw that in there. Just to throw that in the mix. Yeah. And, yeah, I think, like, you know, I have, like, a pretty much, like, a Spanish music station at this point. And I'm speaking in English, but, yeah, I like to have my music in Spanish, but it's not the only music that I listen to. And I always like to reiterate that, like, most Latinos are multilingual, bilingual, trilingual, you know? So I feel like we get to enjoy a plethora of music. So, and I love when, you know, we're just not put in a box or whatever. So if you are Latino and you like some wholesome twee fun, this is the shit for you. Okay, and then we'll just keep going. I have, like, honestly a bunch of songs in the queue, so I'm gonna shut the hell up for a second and just show y'all some cool songs. And other than that, I hope you are having a wonderful Friday. It's about 12:30, and yeah, we'll tune back in a second.

All right, so I know that I said that I was gonna rock with the music and I wasn't gonna say anything for 1 second, but I do have a special announcement that Rose, the band that you just heard, the song was called Cora de Hielo. They are going to be in San Jose tomorrow for a daytime rave, okay? Stop what you're doing, time out, time out. There is a festival tomorrow in San Jose called Para Siempre. It's not even a lot of money. You can buy a family pack. I think one ticket. Okay, I kind of messed up. I don't be knowing the deals sometimes. Y'all gotta help me out. But I bought one ticket for $60, but I think a four pack, a family pack, was like a way better deal. But whatever. I just be doing things in a rush sometimes, so don't mind me. But it's gonna be, first of all, okay, Rose, band you just heard, Tribal Monterrey. Okay, super, super legends of the tribal genre. Snow the Product, super legend of the independent underground rap scene and Mexicana. And we have a somewhat local DJ from LA, friend of a friend, Dina. I've never seen her before, but I really, really want to because she throws a lot of what is it called? Like Latin core, guaracha type of parties. She also does like some reggaeton stuff. So I've been actually wanting to see her for a minute and I didn't even know that she was one of the supporting DJs. Who else? I think Heavenly Arch is going to play. They're from the Bay Area. So this is kind of a big thing that the Bay is coming together. And honestly, every single person that I mentioned to, like, I was like, oh yeah, I'm going to a rave in San Jose on Saturday. And they're like, I'm going, I bought the family pack. So let me tell you that the family pack is the deal. It's called Para Siempre. It seems like a really big thing, so I don't think it's sold out or anything like that. But I'm a huge fan of Rose. They are one of my favorite producers right now, like ever. And I try to see them every chance that I can. They also just came out with a new album that I haven't gotten to listen to, so I'm playing y'all some of my favorite songs. But once I get in there, once I get in that new album next week, I'll have a lot to say for you guys. But yeah, I'm so freaking excited for tomorrow. I'm excited to listen to the music. I'm excited to get all dressed up in my rave clothes, but you know, like make it coqueta, make it Mexican. So super excited about that. And then actually in the evening, I have a show, all vinyl. Chulita Vinyl Club is going to be at the Knockout. For $5 all night long. We're going to be playing cumbia, funk, disco, y mas. You guys know I always throw some Latin house in there. I can't stop myself. I love this shit. I love this shit. So yeah, I always play my little Latin house. So that'll be Saturday night. But if you like what you're hearing, bro, literally go get yourself a ticket. I swear you will not regret it. It is worth it. There's going to be so many artists there. Para siempre. Tomorrow in San Jose. I'm not even a promoter of this event. I don't know who's throwing this event, okay? I just fuck with it. I fuck with it that heavy. So in that light, I will play another one of my favorite Rose songs, and then I might play one more. They kind of got famous because they released a song with Peso Pluma, and this was like a couple years ago now. Oh my gosh. Does anybody know if Peso Pluma is okay? I'm genuinely curious. Is Peso Pluma okay after breaking up with Kenya Os? I need an update. I need an update. Because I've been seeing things about other people. I've been seeing like, oh, super drunk, like Nathaniel on stage or whatever, whatever. Since Peso broke up with Kenya or whatever, since they broke up, I have not heard one thing about him. I'm not going to lie. Oh my gosh. Okay, I remember the song. So they came out with a song called Apaga la Luz. And then that one got super famous. So first off, I'm going to play for y'all La Vuelta. I love this song because it has such a iconic reggaeton sample in the beginning. And then afterwards, I'll play y'all their most famous song and then we'll just keep it pushing. But I had to let y'all know that they're my favorite and they're playing tomorrow in San Jose. So here y'all go. We'll keep it pushing.

Hello, hello. That was Archivo 5 Dot Way by Legally, out of Cancun, Mexico. Another person that I'm waiting to see. He's gonna be at Coca-Cola Fest in DF, like in end of November, I think, or something like that. But he's definitely someone I'm trying to catch. I'd love to have him in the U.S. if anyone's listening. Just checking in to let you know that you're listening to BFF.FM. This is a radio show that happens every Friday from 12 p.m. to 2 p.m. And yeah, I'm streaming on TikTok right now. I don't always get to stream on TikTok because usually I come up in here and, oh, sign me something. Your live contains themes that some may find uncomfortable and has been restricted. Reason, body exposure and sexualized behaviors. Damn! If you don't like the perrear, just say that. Oh my god, I'm in my, like, literally in my pajamas right now.

You know, that's fucked up. Or that's messed up. I love to make them mad. I was just talking about that. I was just talking about exposing my body in my conservative neighborhood or whatever. Like, conservative as in, like, I live in a Latino cultural district. I live in San Francisco. And, you know, people look at you crazy when you just wear something that you think is cute or whatever. So there goes. I'm already banned on Instagram Live. So I'm trying with the TikTok Live. But yeah, anyways, whatever. Anyways, this is a show that's on BFF.fm. So you can tune in on our app. You can tune in through your computer. On your phone as well, the browser. But I think the app is way, way, way better. And yeah, this is a live radio show. We have hundreds of radio shows. There's hundreds of DJs. BFF is like, oh, just had our 13th birthday. So yeah, streaming to you from Mission District of San Francisco. I want to play for y'all right now. This song is called Te Entretiene. Such a cute gay music video, if that's what you want to see. And she also just performed in New York. And someone that I had for my show, Kechimba, one of my DJs and good friends, Agent DMZ, she runs a perreo party in New York City called Perreo to the People. They are amazing, and she got to open for Right Now. She DJed for Right Now when she had like a kind of a small private concert in New York City. So yeah, the world is really, really, really small. If you haven't heard this song or if you don't know about Right Now, I would like to introduce you to her. She is one of my, I always say this, one of my favorite artists coming out of Puerto Rico. But I really do love her. She's really beautiful, and she also seems like a good person on the inside. So beautiful inside and out. Even though I don't know her personally, that's just my vibe. And I also played another song called ABBA that features Matt Louis and Right Now. So this is a song by her. And then I want to throw on, I think, one more of her and Tiny that y'all might like. This is Te Entretiene.

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And check out the whole page, check out some past episodes, and get ready for next Friday, because I'll be having a whole bunch of new music from Rose. I still have to listen to the new Viano and Tiano album. And you guys know I do this work for y'all. I will listen to all the music, and I'll give you my little suggestions. I was having too much fun mixing, to be honest, and now I don't know what to say. So we're just going to let the music speak. Oh, I did tell you guys that we were going to play a song by Rosowski, and I just remembered. So this song is Johnny Glamour. This album is really good. The album is called... The album is called Daisy. Another song I like on there is Malibu, but just very cute and clever. It's really hard to describe his style, I think, because it's so unique, but it's just really playful with all the, like, core elements of Latin music and reggaeton and all that stuff, but such a cool new take. I don't know. I think y'all should listen to it. I might play both songs so we get a little vibe, but we have 10 minutes left. This show airs every Friday, 12 to 2. Oh, and I have a show this Saturday at the Knockout. Come through Chulita Vinyl Club. I do digital mostly on here, but sometimes when I want to talk culture and history, I bust out the records. So, if you're located in San Francisco, definitely tap in with Chulita Vinyl Club. Follow me on Instagram. My Instagram name is earthangel_1. That's where I post most of my stuff. But I have TikTok and stuff as well. That's earthangel_1. I did pretty good on that. Sadly, we only have 10 minutes left. Abuela's Pantry is up next. And this song is Johnny Glamour by Rosowski.

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Hi. This was some of the mix from last night. Because last night was my 10th year anniversary party for BFF, for Abuela's Pantry. I've been here for 10 years. Well, technically the 16th. I've been here. I think 15th. The 15th. I've been here for 10 years. I can't do time. Okay? Time is fake. Money is fake. Teeth are really real and they scare me. There are bones in my face that I've replaced sometimes, and now I have bones in my face. Oh my god, I think about this constantly whenever I get, like, I do. But you're listening to Abuela's Pantry on BFF.FM. I love you. Thank you for listening, and thank you for being alive, and thank you for allowing this to still exist. Even if I am playing to no one, I'm happy to play at all. So, if there is anyone out there, happy that you're alive. And thank you.

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I've been here for 10 years. I have never moved. Never in my life. Been stuck here. Joyfully. I actually like being stuck here. It's pretty fun. You should try. You know, you can also join BFF.fm. You could become a DJ here. You can join us just by donating. You could become our best friend. 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

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I've been here for 10 years, and I've loved you ever since. Thank you for listening, and thank you for not killing yourself.

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And I realize how many paths have crossed.

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Thank you for listening and thank you for being alive. This was at least part of my 10-year anniversary. Because, yeah, I've been DJ Space Abuela for 10 years now. And while the show has grown and changed a lot, it's always held on to one little thing. I'm happy you're alive. And it's true. No matter what, I am happy you're alive. You are listening to Abuela's Pantry on BFF.fm. Thank you for listening, and remember, I love you.

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How's it going? It's your host, DJ Kelly Jane, tapping the fuck in on this gorgeous Friday, September 4th. Wake up, Wench Nation. No matter what your week held, if it was hard, if it was full of challenge and struggle, or if it was inspiring and easeful, or if it was some combination of those two things, whatever your week held, I hope you're ready as we transition into the weekend. 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And if for those of you 9-to-5 office warriors out there, I see you, I salute you, and I encourage you to re-embody being human pretty shortly here. And I was a little late to the studio today, so if you heard some ambient techno, no you did not. You can find any of my mixes on bff.fm/show/wenchpilled if you want to go back in the archive. But in the meantime, we're live. We're here at the Secret Alley right here in the Mission District. So don't go anywhere. It's Wench Pilled Radio, only on bff.fm.

Nation, it's your host DJ Kelly Jane tapping in one more time. I hope everybody's having a lovely Friday, whatever you've got going on. Yeah, it's been quite the week. I don't know. I kind of forgot I was doing an episode today, so I put the mix together a little bit fast, but honestly, I'm pretty excited about the songs that I chose. Sometimes feel like the best types of DJ sets are the ones that kind of are a little more spontaneous. So that's what this is today for you all. We opened up today's set with some Bonnie Raitt with Thank You, following that Sweet Thing by Rufus and Chaka Khan. And then we had So Far Away by the one and only Miss Carole King, followed by the opener from Joni Mitchell's Blue album, All I Want. And then you just heard The Sundays, Here's Where the Story Ends. In the background, we have Fiona Apple, Timps, the Sick in the Head song. And we just wanted to open up with a little singer-songwriter vibe for you today, but we're going to be transitioning into a little more poppy sounds for the second half. So if you're going out this weekend, don't you worry. I'll have you nice and ready for the dance floor or the club or the party for those Virgos in your life. Shout out to the Virgos. Okay, if you're a Virgo and you're listening to this, I love you. Thank you for holding it together, truly, for all of us. Where would we be without you? Where would the world be without you? Everybody hug a Virgo in your life, okay? If you have a Virgo in your life, show them some love, okay? Because I feel like they get so shit on by the world, and they're underappreciated for all the work they do. And yes, they can be sometimes, you know, a little neurotic, but they're on top of their shit and they inspire us all to be more on top of our shit. So shout out to the Virgos, Virgo season. And I hope that if your birthday was in this last week, happy birthday to you. I feel like there've been a lot of birthdays in my life recently. So shout out. All right, we're going to bring it back to the music. We're here till 6 p.m. PST, so don't go anywhere. It's Wenchfield Radio with your host, DJ Kelly Jane.

one. I can be anything I wanna be, and I can feel the things I don't normally feel. Yeah, I can finally be totally honest. It's like I'm

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May I have your attention, please? You've got it tuned in to Best Frequencies Forever, the best independent radio station in the Bay Area, in my opinion. BFF.fm just turned 13 years old. We held our birthday party right here at the Secret Alley last Friday, and it was a blast. So shout out to everyone who came through for the birthday bash. Shout out to anybody who donated money to keep BFF on the air, on the internet airwaves. 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We keep the meaning alive. Thank you for seeing the vision. Thank you for supporting. And if you were at the party, thank you for being there. We had such a fun time. I was DJing a little fun vinyl set to close out the night, and it was a really good time. So thank you for being there. If you were, shout out to Nino MSK, who's also graced the decks, Anna Hilberg, and another local artist who performed. Shout out to all the performers and all the attendees. It was such a blast. We'll see you next year, hopefully sooner. And you got it tuned in to the show Wench Pilled. It's time to run back the tracks you just heard. It was Burnt Jam by Weezer. Before that, Radio Love by Tanuki Chan. Before that, we had This Is Heaven and I Die For It by American Pleasure Club. Then we had Song of the Messenger by Chanel Beads. And then we had FUBT by Haim. Before that was I'll Be Your Mirror by The Velvet Underground and Nico. Before that was Camera by Charlie XCX off of her recent Music Fashion Film. And we opened up this little set today with Elm by Clever Girl. So we've really run the gamut here. We're going to get a little bit more upbeat in the second half of the episode, but if you're still at the office, I want to alert you of the time. It's 4:51 p.m. And if you are a 9-to-5er, your time in custody is almost up. So start closing those tabs, honey. Start shutting down those browser windows. Start signaling with your body language that you are headed for the door. And start looking up that transit app of choice. Figure out how you're getting home and get your ass out of there, okay? It's time to clock into the nightlife. It's time to clock out of the daylife and into the nightlife. And stay tuned. We're going to bring you there in the second half of the episode. So hope you're doing that right now. All right. Trying to think of anything else. Not much. I had some DJ sets last weekend. Shout out to anybody who came through to the birthday bash and also Jack's Vineyards for their Vinyl and Vines event. It was so much fun. It was really great getting to play records out with Lilia and Uncle Iz, as well as John Palovich on saxophone. It was really, really fun. It was first time playing with live sax over a DJ set, and I was pleasantly surprised with the experience. But that was great. You can also catch me next Friday. I won't be in the BFF studios, but I will be playing a set over at the Program Audio Hut. Once again, we have the third installation of Vibrational Technology, which is my radio show concept for Program Audio, where we explore the lineage of Detroit techno into the future and what's possible with waves of sound and movement and doing so intentionally as a technology. What can we do with that? We'll have to listen and find out. So join me in person on Hate Street or online on Twitch. Don't go anywhere. It's Wench Pilled Radio. We're playing Darlin, The Feeling. Oh, the song didn't start yet. We're playing The Feeling, Darlin. Don't go anywhere. It's Wench Pilled Radio with your host, DJ Kelly Jane.